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0: more years. Now, I think the only way he leaves the Rams to retire or whatever, because I think he'd be excellent in television too. He's good looking. He's LA, very popular. And by the way, I should have included him in our conversation last hour about the best dudes who've ever spun that thing. Stafford is absolutely in that neighborhood. But the only way, Stu, I could see him peacing out is if Sean McVay does the same thing. And it's like they're both done. And maybe that happens, maybe it doesn't. Like, I don't think Stafford stays if McVay leaves. And who knows, McVay's almost left before with burnout. I hope he doesn't. I love Sean McVay. I think he's the best coach maybe on this planet for football. But no, I think Stafford, I hope he's got a few more years left. Thank you, Stu. Two for two with Stu. And I'm a Seahawk guy, man. I'm a Northwest dude. I grew up in Seattle. First sporting event I ever went to was in the Kingdom, dude. So, I should want Stafford out. No, man. I love watching Matt Stafford play quarterback. And you want to know how good Stafford is? Look at the Seahawks defense last year. Look what they did to every single quarterback except Matthew Stafford. It's crazy. Like, they were holding teams under 300 yards. They play Stafford. The Rams averaged over 500 yards against that defense. That's tracking down a cephalopoid on foot. Nobody does that. Johnny Ballgame. Westwood One Sports.
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8: I don't know about you, but my social media feeds are flooded with lotions and potions and gadgets, all promising to unlock different components of longevity. But if you log off, take a step back from all the hype, you'll find that the actual keys to a longer, healthier life are hiding in plain sight. There are four of them. Number one, nutrition. The Mediterranean diet really is the gold standard. Number two, exercise. You should be getting 150 minutes of moderate intensity exercise or 75 minutes of vigorous intensity exercise every week, plus strength training and stretching. Number three, sleep. Sleep is when your body and your brain repair themselves. You should be getting 7 to 9 hours a night. And finally, number four often gets forgotten, socialization. It's not a bonus. It's a necessity for a healthy life, finding a sense of community, purpose, and belonging. I'm Dr. Sanjay Gupta, helping you live a better life.
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0: Yes, thanks for joining us. It is time to get a person who is a super genius on soccer. Heck with this uninformed American talk. Let's do it. It's the Drake Toll Show. John Lynn in for Drake. Drake will be back Tuesday, Wednesday, Thursday. I will be back on Friday as we get you ready. We'll start July 4th. Unbelievable. The World Cup has been a rousing success as we hit the knockout round. And Joe Malfa is awesome. At MalfaJ98, make sure you're following him. You'll be smarter when it comes to soccer. He calls about every league you could possibly call. ESPN, MLS, United Soccer League, National Women's Soccer League. He knows what he's talking about, and he joins us here on the Drake Show, Toll Show on Westwood One Sports. Hi, Joe. Good morning. How are you?
1: Good morning. I appreciate you welcoming me with the French national anthem. Me and my friends have been keeping a running list of our rankings of the national anthems of all 48, the whole tournament. So that was fun.
0: Oh, I love it. Where is the French national anthem on that list? Pretty high, right?
1: So we have a very unofficial formula of how into it the crowd is, plus how into it the players are, plus how good the tune is. Ooh. So France is right now number 2 behind Scotland. Ooh. And just ahead of the United States. So we're going to keep it like fluid throughout the tournament. Scotland's already out, so they might drop because of that. But like their fans are so into it, they might just stay number 1.

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10: 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At T-H-E-K-O-S-T-O-S. 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Coming up in 20 minutes, we power rank the best secondaries in the NFL going into the 2026 season. This is not much like my power rankings of the best tight end groups on Friday, a blatant play for me to get to mention my Pittsburgh Steelers. Yep, I'm openly admitting I'm not going to have the Steelers in the top five secondaries. We'll explain the whole list and the logic, and you can tell me where I'm wrong and where I'm right coming up in about 20 minutes. 1 hour from now, Linda Cohn is going to join us. I cannot wait to talk to Linda, not just about being one of the legends of sports centers, finally hanging it up, and all the stories she has from her days there. For those that have not heard the story before about her, one of her early attempts at a catchphrase, because back in the day, you know, it was Dan Patrick, Keith Olbermann, Stuart Scott, Rich Eisen. Everybody had a couple funny lines and catchphrases in there. And she tried one once and immediately got called into the principal's office on it. If you haven't heard the story, you got to hear it. That's coming up 1 hour from now with Linda Cohn. But I'm here for the

0: Nostalgia, my friends. I am here for LeBron James going to Golden State. You say, well, wait, that's not really nostalgia, Chris. LeBron's never played in Golden State. But no, putting LeBron together with Steph Curry, Draymond Green, and rolling AD into the mix, yup, that's what I'm here for. And that is the overnight report from Kevin O'Connor at Yahoo Sports, that the Warriors want LeBron and Anthony Davis, that they're trying to put together a trade with Washington for Davis, would probably have to involve Jimmy Butler to get his contract out the door and some draft picks, obviously, but they want to trade for Anthony Davis in an effort to lure LeBron to the Bay Area so that those four can ride off into the sunset. Play for Steve Kerr. Take one more run at a title. Now, I'm going to be honest with you. I don't think it'd be a title run. I think more than likely what happens is somebody gets hurt at some point. Not wishing that on anyone. Somebody gets hurt at some point. Early exit in the playoffs, probably in the first round. But let's be honest. This would be the babyface turn of all babyface turns. I don't think there's an NBA fan out there right now who is sitting there thinking to themselves, ooh, can't wait to see LeBron run it back again with the Lakers. I mean, maybe there's a few out there, but nobody's pining for that. I know there were a fair number of people who had suggested, well, if you're going to do the retirement tour thing, why not do it from your de facto hometown in Cleveland? And yeah, I guess you could have found a way to make that work. Sounds like James Harden is on the brink of signing an extension, though, as he opted out of his remaining year on his deal this morning. And the reports from Shams Charania at ESPN are that they're working on piecing together that extension, the Cavs and Harden, which, by the way, good luck with that. But, oh, and how about this? Another Shams bomb, literally seconds ago. Draymond Green declining his $27.7 million player option to become a free agent. Sources telling Shams and ESPN the move will give the Warriors flexibility to pursue LeBron James in free agency and Anthony Davis via trade to form a big four. This is happening, people. This is the Steve Carell in the office meme. Oh my God, it's happening. This is happening. And I don't care how ill-advised it feels at this point. Because, as I was saying, this would be the baby face turn of all baby face turns. LeBron goes and plays with Steph, which just the Steph rub alone will get people cheering for him. But we've got a chance to see the Bay Area unks go for a ride and see how far they can get, like Thelma and Louise driving the car off the cliff. Let's all hold hands and just ride off into the sunset together, boys. And I will add, every single one of you, myself included, will be rooting for it to last just one more day, just one more game, one more round. Come on, guys. What was that? What was that movie? I never watched it because it looked terrible. Someone's going to end up coming out of the woodwork and telling me I'm wrong for bagging on it here. It was the old guys on the motorcycles. It was Tim Allen, John Travolta, Martin Lawrence, Wild Hogs. This is the Wild Hogs of basketball. The old dudes getting together to ride off into the sunset. And for those of you doubting that this group would be a bunch of baby faces, even with Draymond in the fold, I'm here to tell you. Let's play it out, okay? Let's go all the way down the line here. And let's say the four of them get together, LeBron, AD, Steph, and Draymond in Golden State. And look, there's going to be a lot of load management here. So I don't know how often we get to see the four of them together on the floor during the regular season, but often enough that let's say they end up in the seven spot and they win a play-in game and they're the seven seed, okay? Ben Gay in the Bay. Thank you, Bill. Let's say they end up in the seven spot. And they get a first-round series. Let's just say the Spurs are the second seed again in the West, okay? Whatever the seeds are, let's say the Lakers. Let's say the Warriors meet the Spurs in the playoffs, probably in the first round. Are you telling me that most of America, most of the world outside of France, isn't going to root for the Bay Area Unks to put a pin in the balloon of that burgeoning San Antonio dynasty and after the way people reacted to Wemby in these playoffs, particularly in the finals against the Knicks, he's got a chance to really take over the mantle of top heel in the NBA. And yeah, I realize I'm writing this out now like it's a wrestling script, but bear with me. Wemby and the Spurs empire trying to take the next step to their first NBA title, presumably of many. And they run up against the aging Golden State Warriors, Steph, Draymond, LeBron, and AD. Maybe it's my age, okay? I'm in my mid-40s. So maybe those of you younger NBA fans out there would hate this and wouldn't feel the same way. But I'm here to tell you that a lot of us around my age, we would feel this way. We would want to see Steph and LeBron and Draymond and even AD, the Bay Area Unks, take it to the Spurs. They would be the rooting favorite. And it sounds like the wheels are in motion. Like, the fact that Draymond is declining his option so that they can presumably work out a deal with more cap space available to bring in Anthony Davis, and then you would pursue LeBron James. LeBron's got to be talking to them about this, right? Like, this stuff is bubbling to the surface, not just because we all started making it up. Hey, maybe a month ago, this was something we were all just kicking around and having a little bit of fun with. But now the ball is rolling downhill, and it's rolling straight towards the idea of LeBron James to Golden State. I mean, what is the realistic ceiling for that? Honestly, I don't think it's a title. I don't even know if it's a conference finals. But wouldn't you be curious to see what would happen if all four of them were healthy going into the playoffs? Wouldn't you want to see what happens if they go up against one of those young up-and-coming teams in the West? San Antonio or OKC? I would. It might flame out spectacularly. It might be an exploding star, a supernova, that's just about ready to collapse in on itself. But I'd also kind of want to see, I'd be here to see the story of how it all plays out. Like, I'm already envisioning the 30 for 30 or the Netflix documentary about this Golden State Warriors season, and it's June. Because I don't think there's much middle ground here. It goes one of two ways. It flames out spectacularly, and we end up having a great documentary after the fact about how Draymond hurled some insults at AD at one point in the middle of a game in January about him being soft. And LeBron had to try and step in, and then someone threw a punch, and before you knew it, someone else was hurt, and the whole thing fell apart. Like, that's the one end of the spectrum, the one extreme. And then at the other end of the spectrum is, oh my God, these guys may actually be putting something together. Again, the ceiling is not a championship, I don't think. They're deluding themselves if they really think that it is. But I think winning a series in the playoffs is well within reason, depending on the matchup. And again, if everybody's healthy. We still have no idea what some of these teams are going to look like, too. The offseason is just getting started. Kenny, I get the sense that you're very much not a fan of this idea. You just typed in the chat, instead of Last Dance, it'll be called The Last Laugh. You're not a fan of the old guys getting together.
1: I wouldn't say I'm not a fan of it, but I just, like, I don't know. I feel like there's a lot going on right now. We already had Giannis go to the Heat, LaMelo to the Wolves, two big moves. And now we're talking about LeBron and AD to the Warriors. I've had enough of this NBA offseason already. We need to calm it down just a little bit.
0: Mix in a water NBA offseason. We're drunk and we need to go home. But I'm here for it because the story alone would be worth it, regardless of how it ends. Of course you're going to end up liking it if it happens. Everyone is. Coming up at the top of the hour, former SportsCenter anchor, ESPN great Linda Cohn will join us. I cannot wait to talk to Linda, not just about her SportsCenter stories from over the years, but I got to ask her what she made all the big draft or all the big moves happening, pardon me, around the weekend of the NHL draft. Linda, a massive hockey fan. Coming up a little more than 1 hour from now, if it's the best U.S. men's national team ever, why shouldn't we be expecting the best result ever? I'll let you hear what one international football great had to say about this U.S. men's national team and just how good they are. That coming up right around 11:25 Eastern, 8:25 Pacific. But coming up next, we're going through day by day power ranking positional groups around the NFL. Why? Because it's that time of year when there's nothing happening in the NFL. We want to get you ready for training camps opening in a few weeks, okay? We did receivers and tight ends last week. Today we do the best secondaries in the NFL. Power rankings next right here on Westwood One Sports.
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8: 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Three World Cup matches today in that knockout round of 32. We'll touch on it before we wrap up. It is the final hour, the power hour here on You Better You Bet. Chris Mack in for Nick Kostos today here on Westwood One Sports. But I've been looking forward to this all weekend since I found out she was going to be on with us here today. The great Linda Cohn, ESPN legend, joins us now here on Westwood One Sports. Good morning, Linda. How are you?
9: Hey, Chris. Good to be with you in the power hour. Thank you so much. I love that.
8: Yes, we only bring the legends on in the power hour, Linda.
9: Yes.
8: This is reserved for legends like yourself. And you mentioned it right before we jumped back on the air. It's been a whirlwind couple of days for you. After more than 5,500 episodes of SportsCenter, 34 years at the network, you are hanging it up at ESPN, and it's been a legendary career. I'm sure there are. I've already heard and seen some of the hilarious stories. I got to ask about Norby calling you into the office after the master batter catchphrase, which, for those that haven't heard it on the Rich Eisen This Was SportsCenter podcast, I'll let you retell the story. But I want to go all the way back to the very beginning. Like, growing up a little girl on Long Island, falling in love with sports. I don't know when to say the light bulb go off, but when did it click in your head that, like, sports was life, for lack of a better way to put it?
9: Yeah. I love going back in time and talking about this, because it was the way that, I never would have had what I had or worked so hard to get to what I was and still is if it wasn't for my upbringing with my dad and my mom, of course. But my dad was such a big, typical stereotype New York sports fan. I learned the F word early on in my life. But I was a kid with low self-esteem. I had really thick glasses, not like these glasses, but really thick glasses when I was growing up. So I had the low self-esteem. I needed something to look forward to, right? You know, I didn't have a lot of friends. So I fell in love with two things. I fell in love with sports, and

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3: Welcome in to Black and Abdallah on Westwood One Sports, the Westwood One Sports app, Sirius XM, Channel 375, and all of our great radio affiliates around the country. I'm Chris Black, joined by Sean Little today in for Abdallah. We're live from Chicago until 3 Eastern right here on Westwood One Sports. You can call or text the show at 310-840-4910. Sean, thanks for hanging out this week. Thanks for being here. And also, I mean, we have lots of news in the NBA already today with players opting in, players opting out. Free agency starts tomorrow at 6 Eastern. LeBron James news in the background. It's an exciting week to talk sports here on Westwood One.
4: News, rumors.
3: Yeah.
4: The NBA, the biggest soap opera we know. This is the male soap opera, Black. It's like we don't want to talk about it like that. The NBA in sports has a very big soap opera element to it, and we're in peak form right here with the NBA and LeBron James.
3: Before we jump into the specific details on what's taking place right now in the NBA, I do want to kind of throw out for anyone that's paying attention to the news that takes place over the next 24 hours. This, in my head, this is how it works. If you are a player who doesn't think that you're any good or you can't get more money, you opt in. If you're a player that knows your self-worth and know that on the free agent market, you can cash in, you opt out. Is that a fair way to look at it? As we see earlier today, like DeAndre Ayton opting in, Zach LaVine opting in. Like, if you're a player that knows that you can get top dollar, you opt out. That's how it works in the NBA with free agency.
4: Well, since you brought up his name, Zach LaVine opted into that about 3 or 4 years ago. opted that when he signed it on the dot. It's like, hey, I'm going to also opt in 2026, 2027, by the way. Yes. So, yes, if you feel like you're underpaid, yeah, you got to get out and try to test the market. And typically, guys, there's so much stuff happening and ladies in the NBA behind the scenes.
3: Yeah.
4: For example, Trae Young is a perfect example. Trae Young's not opting out of that without a deal right next to it.
3: Yeah.
4: Like, if there's no deal next to that, he's opting in. So you can kind of read between the tea leaves. For example, we'll get into Draymond and all the LeBron stuff, but Draymond opting out means something is happening.
3: Yeah.
4: Something is going to come. They need to free up money, and they have an understanding that they're going to get some things done. And Draymond's going to have to be at a different number for that to happen. So yes.
3: Yeah, absolutely. And here's the news of the day at this moment in the NBA. Shams Charania on ESPN reporting Golden State Warriors forward Draymond Green is declining his $27.7 million player option to become a free agent, sources tell ESPN. This move now gives Golden State flexibility to pursue LeBron James in free agency and also try and trade for Anthony Davis from Washington to create a big four in

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0: 32 questions in 32 days. 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
2: Sanders, well protected. And there's Jerry Jeudy. And he's off and into the end zone. Touchdown, Cleveland.
0: Today's question, will Deshaun Watson or Shedeur Sanders win the QB battle?
1: 32 questions in 32 days. The Cleveland Browns are the focus today here on Black and Abdallah. Quarterback controversy is the story in Cleveland this summer. New head coach Todd Monken is,
3: Todd's trying to get a sweet haircut.
1: Yeah, he missed the team photo at the coaches' meetings in the offseason because he was getting a haircut.
3: Todd's trying to get a sweet haircut.
1: Yeah, sweet haircut from Todd Monken. Sean, when we look at this situation, Deshaun Watson, Shedeur Sanders, who will be the starting quarterback when we get to the season, when we get to the opener?
4: It's a hell of a couple options, huh?
1: it's not the best.
4: Those are some tough choices, huh?
1: Yeah.
4: What do you want to eat for dinner tonight? It's like, I don't know, maybe I'll skip it. I'm not sure. Listen, Shedeur started 7 games last year. He's a young guy. We have to give some grace here. If you turn the clock back 3 years, Shedeur Sanders was playing at Jackson State University.
1: Yeah.
4: You understand what I'm saying? I think if you saw anything out of Shedeur that you liked last year, you got to just try to give him a little bit of runway. I know as the years go on, the leash gets shorter and shorter. You can go back and find asinine things said about Caleb Williams in his first year when he was legitimately out there by himself trying to make things happen out of thin air.
1: Yeah.
4: So, you practice your patience in these spots. I'm going to tell you this. I'm not at Cleveland Browns training camp and seeing Deshaun Watson and Shedeur throw. I would completely wipe my hands with the Deshaun Watson situation. However much of money that would cost me, it's a sunken figure. Move on from that. I would give Shedeur Sanders additional time and look. He started 7 games. It was a rocky year last year for the Browns. Now he's in a new system. I think he deserves an additional look, and that's the direction I would go.
1: You know, it's a fair way to look at a young player having time to develop and kind of giving that player the ability to kind of turn into something more. The only difference I would say is that in comparison to like someone like Caleb Williams or any of the young quarterbacks who've come out the last couple of years, Cam Ward, Drake May, Bo Nix even, Shedeur Sanders wasn't that in college.
4: Right.
1: So like it was a bit of a stretch. Like it's great that he made a roster, but if you go back to the draft that he was in, the only one that was saying that he was a number one first round pick or a second round pick, it was Shedeur Sanders. Like no one in the NFL thought he was worth wasting a top 3 round pick for the player. Now, he has clearly in Cleveland beat out Dylan Gabriel, who was drafted ahead of him on the depth chart.
4: And played first.
1: I'm guessing the way this will go is that Deshaun Watson will be the starting quarterback just because of the money that's owed to him. And they will allow Deshaun Watson to either find what he had years ago and become something that we haven't seen in like 6 seasons, which I'm guessing is gone, with a new head coach, a offensive-minded head coach, or like they're going to do that first, and then they will go to Shedeur because they have time. They have the time on their side with Shedeur Sanders.
4: Well, I just want to remind you, Black, you only gave me 2 options. Those are the two. There's not much wiggle room in there.
1: Well, Big Voice gave us the 2 options.
4: Yes, correct.
1: Big Voice gave us the 2 options. So
4: Cleveland gave us the 2
1: right.
4: options,
1: yes.
4: Really.
1: So yeah, I mean, neither are good.
4: Yes.
1: Neither are a good situation. It's Black and Abdallah here on Westwood One Sports and the Westwood One Sports app. So there you go. 32 questions in 32 days. The Cleveland Browns, who will start, Deshaun Watson or Shedeur Sanders? I think it will be Deshaun Watson, but we will see as training camp's just right around the corner. Black and Abdallah here on Westwood One Sports. I want to talk about the World Cup. Which cities in America are supporting the World Cup the most this go around? I'm going to give you that list coming up next. It's Black and Abdallah here on Westwood One Sports.
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2: That's right, Black and Abdallah here on Westwood One Sports, the Westwood One Sports app, SiriusXM channel 375, all of our great radio affiliates around the country. I'm Chris Black, joined by Sean Little today in for Abdallah. We're both live from Chicago until 3 Eastern, hanging out with you. You can call or text the show at 310-840-4910. Talk a little World Cup soccer in just a second. The top news of the day, though, Golden State, they are essentially trying to line things up to try and chase LeBron James and Anthony Davis. Earlier today, Draymond Green declined his player option. He becomes a free agent with the intent on re-signing with the Warriors, which frees up some cap space that now Golden State can go after LeBron James. They can try and make a trade for Anthony Davis. That's the big news. I think everyone on the sports landscape is waiting to see if and when that comes through in the next 24 hours.
3: Absolutely. LeBron James watch, some may say.
2: Yep.
3: Disgruntled? I had to get that in there, Black. It's my favorite. It's my favorite sports term. Is the disgruntled
2: star?
3: Disgruntled star. Does he want to get out of L.A.? He's playing golf all summer long.
2: Yeah, I mean, it's a hell of a life.
3: It's big news. LeBron James is still that guy. He's still a needle mover. He still impacts enough on the floor that this is a big deal. And him and Steph Curry throughout the years have always, you know, there's always been rumblings that they want to play together. And we're in the twilight of LeBron James. LeBron James clearly is comfortable with his legacy where he's at and is just trying to enjoy himself. And when you're on that level, this is the thing about like being on the level of LeBron James, him enjoying himself is impacting us. And he's like, I just want to play with Steph and go play ball and hang out, right? Like, and then we're all breaking it down and analyzing it. Meanwhile, they're like laughing and joking, like, yo, let's go play some ball and see if we can beat San Antonio in the Western Conference.
2: So that's the top story that we're keeping our eyes on. We also have the World Cup day 2 of the knockout round underway. Brazil and Japan, I think they're in the 3rd minute of that match. So there's 3 matches today. So Brazil and Japan at 4:30 Eastern, Germany and Paraguay face off. And then at 9 o'clock Eastern this evening, the Netherlands takes on Morocco. So we have 3 knockout stage matches today. You were at a World Cup match this weekend.
3: Yes, Vancouver. I was there for my bachelor party. Shout out all my guys for coming through. It was awesome.
2: Was it? That's great.
3: We went and saw Belgium versus New Zealand on Friday night at BC Place, I believe. Sure. That's what it's called.
2: Yeah.
3: The arena. The Whitecaps play there in the MLS. Vancouver, beautiful city, beautiful host. A lot of activity, a lot of action. Canada crossed up yesterday and played their round of 32 match. So we were still out there for that. But the atmosphere surrounding the World Cup, being in the building for a match, seeing the people there from their country, they're unveiling the flags.
2: Yeah.
3: Let me ask you a question, actually. Mm-hmm. Is it disrespectful because Black, of course, you know, I had a couple beverages and I was rooting I was rooting for Belgium and they did the national anthem.
2: Did you boo?
3: No, of course not.
2: All right.
3: And the Belgium national anthem came up and they do it like karaoke style. And I tried to like sing along.
2: Yeah.
3: But obviously I'm butchering it, right? Is that questionable? Because, like, half the group was like, I don't know if we should be doing this. But we were trying to, like, we're in Belgium stuff, right? We're trying to show.
2: Oh, you
3: were
2: having the gear. You had the gear on. Okay,
3: You know, we had a couple dollars on them as well.
2: Sure,
3: so, you know, we're all in on Belgium.
2: Yeah, I mean, DraftKings, BNA 26, get on it. Of course.
3: There you go. So, is that disrespectful? I don't know.
2: No, because, like, the

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15: Sean Little filling in for Abdallah this week. 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You can call or text us at 310-840-4910. Yesterday, Mel Brooks turned 100 years old. Now, he's famously known for directing some of the best comedies of all time. Blazing Saddles, Young Frankenstein, Spaceballs. So, like, as I was, like, looking at Mel Brooks' career yesterday, I was thinking to myself, man, if I had to pick my five favorite comedies, like, it's tough to whittle it down to your list of five favorite comedies. So you can text the show at 310-840-4910. Sean, here's my list. My list goes like this. I'm going to go number five, The 40-Year-Old Virgin. Number four, Billy Madison. Number three, Superbad. Number two, Borat. And number one, Dumb and Dumber. That's my list. That's my list. And I get it. This is very subjective. Everyone's going to have different taste, different things that they find funny. But I think that those are the five that span the majority of my life that I enjoyed those comedies the most. What do you have on your list?
16: I have Dumb and Dumber on here for sure. Number five, Harlem Nights.
15: Okay.
16: I mean, this is a hilarious film. Like, Richard Pryor is going to be on my list quite a bit.
15: Yeah.
16: My favorite. We're talking about Chappelle.
15: Yeah.
16: Richard Pryor. Like, those are the funniest guys, like, I think I've ever heard pick up a mic and just chat. So, okay. I'm a huge Richard Pryor fan. So, number five, Harlem Nights. Number four, Coming to America.
15: Yeah.
16: Number three, Friday.
4: Friday's great.
16: It's just a classic. And I think I love the comedies that have a little bit more substance in the comedy. Like, Friday is, like, more than a comedy. Phenomenal movie. Number two for me, Dumb and Dumber. And, oh, okay, I put Coming to America on here twice.
15: Yeah.
16: Dumb and Dumber was number two. Coming to America is number one, and I meant to put Wedding Crashers in the other spot.
15: Got it, yeah.
16: To recap, five Harlem Nights, four Wedding Crashers, three Friday, two Dumb and Dumber, one Coming to America.
15: You can text the show at 310-840-4910. Raj, what's your list? Favorite comedies of all time?
17: I had quite a few that you guys had on the list, so I adjusted it. At number five, I'm going to go with Talladega Nights, The Ballad of Ricky Bobby.
15: Yes.
17: which is a ridiculous name of a movie, just to say. All right, number four, I am going to go with Deadpool. So I'm going to get a little comic book love in there.
15: Okay, all right. I see it.
17: Number three, going to go with The Hangover, the original. The second and third ones were never made, as far as I'm concerned. Number two will be Superbad, which is my most quotable comedy movie. Like, people can quote that, like, very, very frequently. And number one, by far to me, my favorite comedy movie is Office Space.
15: Okay, Office, yes.
16: Yeah.
15: Raj, that was number six on my list. I know we only had five for this challenge, but that was the one that I was debating with putting on there because Office Space is fantastic. And I think, like, and that's where we all have very different opinions on this, and you can text the show at 310-840-4910. What are your five favorite comedies you've ever seen? I do know one thing. Of the group that I selected, the one that had the most pop in the theater was Borat. There is nothing that I can ever remember like seeing Borat in the theater in the moment, because people were losing their minds during that film. So you can call or text the show, 310-840-4910. It's Black and Abdallah here on Westwood One Sports and the Westwood One Sports app. Will LeBron head to Golden State? We'll talk about that coming up next.
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1: 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Thank you to Raj and Roy for producing today's show. Also, thank you to Sean filling in for Abdallah. He'll be here on Tuesday and Wednesday of this week, as well as we hang out on Westwood One Sports. Jim Rome's coming up in 12 minutes right here on Westwood One Sports. So earlier today, there's conversations and rumors out there that Kawhi Leonard could be heading back to Toronto. And that if Kawhi Leonard was traded, the only place he'd be willing to sign a long-term deal would be with the Raptors. So, Sean, if we look at Kawhi Leonard, if this comes through and he is sent to Toronto, can Toronto be a title-contending team once again with Kawhi Leonard as their best player in the way that they're kind of built around Kawhi?
2: On the east side of the bracket, I absolutely believe so. As constructed, they took the Cleveland Cavaliers to seven games, and I mean, everyone has a different opinion on Harden, Mitchell, and the Cavs, but they're still a good basketball team. And for that Raptors squad to push them as hard as they did, I think, did show something. If you're able to move out Jakob Poeltl, Brandon Ingram, and get those dollars off the books and add a guy like Kawhi Leonard, and he's willing. The key thing here, Black, is that him saying, I'm willing to sign a long-term deal means, like, I'm not just here messing around and like kind of putting like a cap on my career. Like, I'm here to try to compete. Like, I'm going to be serious. So I think that means a lot when we're talking about to give up assets to go get Kawhi, and you're not worried about, is he going to be locked in? Like, he seems like, hey, I want to come. I want to make an impact. And then when you talk about them being on the floor together with him, Scottie Barnes, Jamal Shedd, Colin Murray Boyles, young, long defenders, they could really give some teams in the East trouble defensively, and we know offensively what Kawhi can do as well.
1: Yeah, and I think, you know, you look at the Eastern Conference, you look at the landscape, and you look what Kawhi did last season after the trade deadline when the Clippers traded James Harden and put the basketball into Kawhi's hands. I mean, he had statistically one of his best seasons he's ever had in the league. So we'll keep our eyes on that story, and we'll see if Kawhi is shipped to Toronto and whether or not that's the only movement we see over the next 24 hours or so. Tomorrow, free agency starts in the NBA at 6 Eastern. So we'll have all day tomorrow to kind of break down this stuff. We'll see what happens, the latest with LeBron James. Is he heading to Golden State? Can the Warriors pull off a trade of Anthony Davis? And do the Wizards, if they do agree to that deal, do they then spin off Jimmy Butler? And is Butler a piece that's now available for teams trying to chase a championship? So we'll keep our eyes on that as we talk tomorrow here on Black and Abdallah. As Sean will be in for the next 2 days with me hanging out in for Abdallah. Was something I saw over the weekend, which I got to be full transparency and honest with the audience. I'm not consuming the NHL draft. I'm not a big NHL draft guy. But I saw this over the weekend, and I was, like, stunned by it. And I was also, like, curious. And I was like, all right, that's kind of cool. To start the NHL draft, Justin Bieber was out there, and he announced the number one pick. Take a listen to this, I think, from Friday night.
3: What's up, Toronto? What's going on, Buffalo?
1: He's walking through the different teams.
3: Child in me is ecstatic right now. I've been a Leafs fan since I was just a little boy, and these nights are so special. I'm so grateful to be here. But we got something to talk about right now. And if you follow me, what's going on, guys? How are you? What's going on, guys? How are you guys?
1: Hey. All right, get on with it, Bieber.
3: We got something to share with you guys tonight. Oh. I don't know if am I supposed to come up right up here? Hey, how are you?
1: They didn't rehearse? What are they doing?
3: Good. Thanks for having me tonight. Yes, sir. I'm ready. Should I go for it? Mr. McKenna, we would like to draft you to the Toronto Maple Leafs.
1: So there you go. There's Justin Bieber, confused, walking through the NHL draft. Doesn't know where to go, but Justin, yes.
3: What's up, Toronto?
1: Yes, yeah, So he's just walking through.
3: I'm ready.
1: Should I go for it? Yeah, yes, go for it. We're all waiting for the pick. Is that cool or is that... I kind of think it's kind of cool. The NHL got Bieber to do that. That's kind of cool.
2: Yeah, his childhood squad gets first pick. They got it's an instant connection. They can get him to come do it. I will say, you get drafted once, and I'm all about shortening guys' names. I call Caleb Williams Caleb.
1: Sure.
2: I call Giddy Josh Giddy. I don't say the full names, right? You gotta say the guy's full name when he's getting drafted.
1: When he's
2: number
1: drafted.
2: One. Well, he's like Johnny. Come on down. It's like what
1: are you talking about?
2: What's the guy's name? Like,
3: hey, how are you?
1: What easy Bieber? I mean, what the hell? Like, was he like? Do you see like a lady in the crowd?
3: Hey, how are you?
2: Yeah, someone waving.
1: He was giving some eyes. I mean, it was Haley not with him? Like, I don't understand. Wait,
3: I'm ready. Should I go for it?
1: Yes, go. Get it going. We're waiting to start the draft, Bieber. I will say, for the NHL, that's a great get.
2: Yeah.
1: And credit to Bieber, because he clearly knows puck. You know, he'd say knows ball, but he knows puck.
2: Yes.
1: So he was into it.
2: Well, you got to say Brandon McKenna. You have to say the whole thing.
1: Give
2: him that. You got to give him the whole name.
1: Here, I got a whole name. Jim Rome. And he's coming up next right here on Westwood One Sports.
3: Hey, how are you?
0: This is Westwood One Sports.
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0: 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The Ticket. It's
1: a well, the band is back together. 4th of July week. 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

0: this great country, and we're celebrating a conference that is 108 years old. Think about that. The Pac-12 is almost half as old as this entire country.
1: Dang.
0: And in the next 36 hours or whatever the math is, because I'm pretty fuzzy right now, that's a long time ball game. It's worth celebrating everything this week.
1: If you want, if you want to just look at like the history, like you're saying, of the Pac-12, and yes, Boise State is now in that league, although it does look different. Yeah, it's the Conference of Champions. I mean, they've won everything, and I don't know how it's going to look, but we're going to have a lot of fun with it. The logo on the blue, a couple of new teams that they're going to be facing every year. You throw the Gonzaga factor with basketball. And I guess if you're not excited about this at all, like, man, it's tough to get you excited.
0: Ball game. Lincoln. Abraham Lincoln. He freed the slaves. He created the Louisiana Purchase. He created Idaho. He didn't. And he created, about 3 days later, he created the Pac-12 Conference. And we're here to screw it up and have a lot of fun this week.
1: I think Abraham Lincoln was a wrestler in the Pac-12. You know, because Pac-12 was still had wrestling for a while. Abe Lincoln, I saw, is in the Wrestling Hall of Fame. I don't know how he is, but he is. Did you know that?
0: That's weird. I always took him as a high jumper.
1: Yeah, with his height and with his length and his... but by the way, Thomas Jefferson had the Louisiana Purchase, not Lincoln.
0: Oh, gee, I get them all mixed up. See, I had way too much Blue Ice vodka the last 10 days. That will be the first of about 8 mistakes I make today. Please keep me on track.
1: Prater, who is Will Voigt? We'll find out.
0: At 520? Nothing, oh, no, yeah. I've learned plenty. And anytime Boise State can steal from BYU, I'm game. Anytime a man makes a decision based on family, I'm game. Anytime Leon Rice gets the help that he so desperately needs, I'm game. We're going to talk about BSU's brand new basketball coach at 520. Who the hell is Will Voigt?
1: Yeah, the staff, I believe, is complete now, as far as we know.
0: I think technically they could get one more, but in the past, Leon has gone with the four assistants and not the five because he's scattered the staff around. So we're going to try to talk to Leon Rice maybe tomorrow. And we've already put in a time to talk to Coach Voigt maybe in the next week or so. We'll figure that out. But I think so. I mean, I think his staff is complete. It looks like his roster is mostly complete. Leon Rice, fingers crossed, no more bad things happening for the dude.
1: Yeah, right. 208-424-9300. You see that higher? Any thoughts you want to make in regards to Boise State hoops and Will Voigt, the new assistant coach there, Leon Rice, hired. He was the former associate head coach at BYU. Greg Frank across the glass. Got a lot to get to this week, Greg. Certainly tomorrow, a massive show that we're going to talk about as well. And a lot of other things flying around there. Rock Jock, I see Costa Vita this week. What did we qualify to last week, Greg?
2: Yeah, we got two qualifiers last week. We're almost halfway to our 20 by the middle of August. We got 9 down, 11 automatic qualifier spots still available, and then 4 will qualify on site on Wednesday, August 12th. But I got to give Prater some props. He is a man of his word. When he talks about how he doesn't need his phone and he just checks out from society when he's on these camping trips, he proved it today. Because in our meeting, he didn't even know that the NBA draft had already happened.
1: Oh, yeah. You're right.
2: And I'm like, dude, it was 5 days, 6 days ago. Where have you been?
0: I follow the NBA. I was very much curious about A.J. Diabonsa, but I turned on the phone twice in 8 days. I turned it on last night when I got home late, and I turned it on Friday for about 90 minutes because I woke up in my tent on Friday morning thinking about Johnny Ballgame. Uh-oh. And I owe Johnny Ballgame $160 for playing in our Boise Fantasy Golf Tournament. I don't know if that came up last week. It is definitely worth mentioning. I like to pay my dues and my bills and my fees on time. So I went to the local B&B grocery store down by the river, got myself some firewood, fired up a Wi-Fi, and sent Johnny his money. And I was very happy about that, to get that off my back.
1: Your brother won it, and I took second.
0: Yeah, my brother. But I saw my brother in the mountains of McCall the other day.
1: Oh, you did?
0: I had his cash waiting for him. So I took care of business, even though I was on there. But in 8.5 days, I literally had my cell phone on for less than 2 hours.
1: That's good work, man.
2: That's impressive.
1: Yeah. He said, he goes, when's the NBA draft? I go, last week? Like, what were we doing? It was funny, man. Okay, Prater.
0: I did catch up. I got all the other stuff right.
1: That was like a slow week.
0: No, but I got everything else.
1: I'm up to speed now.
0: I'm up to speed. I'm ready to go today.
1: You're in Cubicleville all day, cramming, getting this ready for a big-time show.
0: It was hard.
1: And, I mean, tomorrow will be probably an all-time

0: time show for you, considering where we're going to broadcast from, considering everything that's coming the following day on July 1st. And guys, we're down to hours for Boise State to officially become a member of the Pac-12 conference. And, you know, tomorrow, I guess we're celebrating a bunch of stuff. First off, the Pac-12, but, you know, the North End Zone project is not really much of a project anymore, Prater. It looks like that concourse is up and ready to go. And, man, tomorrow, man, I wish everybody who listens to this show could sit with us, but we're going to do the best we can to describe how cool it all is for the listeners tomorrow, man.
1: You're all invited. You're all invited, guys. And Boise State's doing a two-hour launch party tomorrow from 5:30 to 7:30 in the North End Zone. It'll be my first time there. I think you guys took a couple of media tours probably more than a year ago. So really, it's for all three of us going to be our first time there. We're going to be doing our show live. Thank you, Boise State. Thank you so much. Live from the concourse right there on the North End Zone Plaza. And hopefully a couple thousand of you guys pop in. It's free, completely free, 5:30 to 7:30. I know they're charging $5 for parking, but entrance is free. They're going to throw in a couple of free hot dogs and some concessions, face painting. There's going to be the blue and orange store there with live merch from the Pac-12 logo stuff.
0: Yep, be the first to buy a Pac-12 boy BSU shirt or hat. Going to be sweet.
1: Being very sweet. They're going to have some live bands and some live music. We're going to do our show there, guys, from 3 to 6. Stick around afterwards and shake some hands and kiss some babies. Here's the cool part, though. I found out about today at 7 o'clock, somewhere around 7 o'clock, 7:30-ish, probably 7-ish, they're going to a once-in-a-lifetime major reveal, a once-in-a-lifetime major announcement for the fans that are going to be there tomorrow night at 7 o'clock. You're going to want to be there for this announcement, guys. Not only is this a two-hour Pac-12 launch party, you're going to hear one of the biggest pieces of news in the history of Boise State Athletics tomorrow at 7 o'clock.
0: That's a strong statement you just made.
1: It's 100% fact, baby. We've talked about it on this show multiple times.
0: And it's going to be announced tomorrow.
1: At 7.
0: That's what I do. Then I'm going to ask everybody to guess what you think it'll be. I don't know. Greg doesn't know. If Prater knows, he hasn't said anything. So I have no idea. I have a guess what I think it's going to be, you know, based on what you said. But it could be a million of things, as we talk about everything under the sun regarding that program, that athletic department, and what they, you know, we make all their decisions for them, right? You know, we just suggest everything that they should do or they would do or they could do, if only this. But, wow, Prater, that's so it's going to be a once-in-a-lifetime announcement tomorrow. If you are any type of Boise State fan, you're going to be very interested to hear this announcement tomorrow?
1: Yeah. I mean, plus the whole Pac-12 thing. I mean, just the whole Pac-12 thing, guys. And this is very real and very weird. I woke up this morning trying to get my head from the mountains into work, and I'm thinking about this whole Pac-12 party tomorrow and this launch party. The official day, obviously, is on Wednesday. And this whole thing goes back to the day they announced the press conference. The press release came out. What, October of 24? I believe October of 24?
0: Yeah.
1: The Pac-12 press release came out. Boise State's going to the Pac-12. Johnny and I, on accident, were doing our show that day from the blue, and we desperately wanted to do our show on the blue on the day that it happened on Wednesday, but we couldn't resist this launch party, and they were very excited to have us, so we're very excited to go down there. I was thinking about this, and I rarely ever make it about me, and it's not about me, but I was thinking this morning, how many people have covered a college football sports program? This will be my fifth conference that Boise State plays in.
0: No way anybody can match that.
1: I don't know anybody out there that's, you know, the Big Sky days, to the Big West days, to the WAC days, to the Mountain West days, and now I'm going to be covering a Pac-12 football team. If I've spent the last 35 years telling you people that this day will never, ever come, and nobody, and I had lots of company, nobody saw this day coming, especially the way it is.
0: Yeah.
1: But Wednesday is going to be big. Their fifth time in a brand new conference since 1995, and obviously the Big Sky days were very important, and we're going to talk a little bit about that at 5 o'clock, about how the Pac-12 is different. Every one of those conference changes took a lot of different lives out of different people, a lot of different stories, a lot of different Hollywood memories, good and bad, a lot of different emotions and passion came out of all those transitions. The Pac-12 is no different.
0: How does the Pac-12 How does it, if it does, how does it feel different, Bronco Nation? Text us those thoughts. Maybe you don't know yet because you're not in yet. It hasn't hit you until you buy that shirt from the Blue and Orange store tomorrow at the event that has the Pac-12 logo, whether it's a jersey, a hat, a t-shirt. Maybe then it'll hit. And that's a good thing that you, it's an interesting thing that you said there, Prater. There can't be another longtime sports writer slash broadcaster, media member. I'm thinking that's covered the same team in five different conferences because you covered Boise State in the Big Sky.
1: Yep.
0: All the way up. You did. You're right. You covered Boise State. We're in the Big Sky in 94.
1: No, no old jokes. I did not cover him during their Jace Junior College.
0: Yeah, okay. But whatever, would you even know what league they were in?
1: I believe before the Big Sky, they were independent for a couple years.
0: What about the Junior College Conference?
1: Oh, man.
0: Was there one?
1: Now you're getting me, dude.
0: Tom Scott, where are you?
1: Yeah, Tom Scott knows. I do not.
0: Oh, yeah, I don't even know if they had the Far West Association, you know what I mean? There were just conferences were kind of weird back then. But that's what Prater's saying. A major announcement tomorrow at 7 o'clock. This is what we want you guys to get down there. It's free, guys. 5:30 to 7:30. Other than $5 to park, and they're giving out free hot dogs. Fans, enter the west side of the stadium, gate 4. You're going to see all of this tomorrow. And we forgot to mention, too, kids, if you're driving in the car right now with your parents, make sure they take you to this because there's going to be face painting, like really cool Boise State face painting, blue and orange. Maybe you want that face painted Pac-12 logo on a cheek. Maybe we got some artists there that can do that.
1: If I get a face tattoo of a Pac-12 logo, will you do the same? Like me on my right cheek, you on your left cheek? I'm talking face, not
0: Greg on his forehead.
2: I never consented to this.
1: That was Johnny's idea, not mine.
0: Yeah. I don't know. I honestly don't know if I've ever had my face painted. Like, I was never the face paint guy at the carnival, at the fair. Were you, Greg? I could see you with a little unicorn.
2: I did it once in high school. I got three other friends together, and we painted our faces orange and black before a Flyers-Penguins playoff game.
0: Okay.
1: I did the red face thing for a BYU football game in Utah once.
0: Okay. One time I went to a Seahawk playoff game, and I didn't wear a shirt, but I painted a blue jersey on my skin.
1: I'm all for that.
0: And I didn't. The guy made me do it because that was the only way he would give me the ticket, but I did it, and anyway.
1: I'm all for that. That's good stuff, Ballgame.
0: Weekend winners and weekend losers from the Diamond Girls, guys. Text us yours. You got a weekend winner, weekend loser. That storm, maybe some of you lost or won during that storm. Share us your thoughts. Prater's back. It's Prater on the Ballgame. KTIK, the ticket.
3: 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Round of 32, Germany and Paraguay are scoreless in the 30th minute in Boston. Germany is in the knockout round for the first time since winning the championship in 2014, while Paraguay qualified as a third-place team after the opening loss to the United States. Earlier in Houston, Gabriel Martinelli scored in the 95th minute, and Brazil stunned Japan 2-1. Both goals coming in the second half after Brazil only scored one second-half goal in three games in the group stage. They're going to face the winner of tomorrow's match between Ivory Coast and Norway. The nightcap today in Monterrey, 9 p.m. Eastern, the Netherlands and Morocco. Canada awaits the winner. Again, Germany and Paraguay are scoreless in the first half. With this 2026 World Soccer Update, Brad Heller, Westwood One Sports.
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8: 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Crafted by the Diamond Girls. 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
1: Both my weekend winners and losers are athletes who competed in Boise in 1997. I didn't do that by design, guys. It just kind of weirdly happened. Let me introduce you to Tyus Sparks. Tyus Sparks is a hockey kid who grew up in Meridian. Tyus Sparks played hockey with the Idaho Junior Steelheads and then got so damn good, he stopped playing football, he stopped playing quarterback, and he started flying to L.A. as an 11-year-old kid to play with the L.A. Kings AAA junior hockey team. Eventually, he started taking 20-hour road trips to Vancouver, British Columbia to play youth hockey. That led him to the Western Hockey League, where he spent the last couple of years in Vancouver and in Spokane. And on Saturday morning, Tyus Sparks became a fourth-round draft pick, the 101st pick overall of the NHL draft. Washington Capitals traded up 11 spots to draft Tyus Sparks, the son, the 18-year-old son of former Boise State quarterback Nate Sparks and former Boise State gymnast Debbie Thompson. I remember Nate and Debbie when they started dating, an unbelievable power couple. She was an amazing gymnast. Nate Sparks played 17 games in 1997 and 1998, one of the greatest athletes I've ever seen. Unfortunately, he really struggled to play quarterback. He became the bane of existence for Houston Nutt and the Dirt Cutter in terms of the way he played quarterback because he was this great, gifted athlete. He stayed in town, guys, and they raised this beautiful family. They also have a daughter who's a high-level gymnast. But Tyus Sparks, who grew up playing hockey here, grew up playing youth football here, and just became so damn good. He outgrew Boise, Idaho. He outgrew Meridian, Idaho. Goes on to become the seventh Idaho-born player ever in the history of the National Hockey League draft. And he's headed to Washington, where he's now going to start his pro career with guys like Alex Ovechkin and so many other different players. So, Nate Sparks, congratulations to you and your family. We might even have to get you on the show here in the next couple of days. Tyus Sparks, guys, headed to the NHL straight from Meridian, Idaho.
0: I didn't even realize Nate Sparks stayed in this community. He's been here the whole time?
1: Whole time.
0: And he's got a son who plays hockey?
1: Hockey.
0: That is so cool, man.
1: Nate Sparks went on to play a little Canadian football league,
0: yes,
1: I believe with the BC Lions, if I remember right.
0: He did.
1: So there's a little Canadian love there and as well. So Nate Sparks was quoted the other day as saying when his son started playing hockey, he had no idea. The first thing he did was he went and bought a rule book, and he went and bought a pair of skates. He taught himself the rules. He taught himself how to skate, and he eventually became his son's trainer.
0: Oh,
1: and
0: wow,
1: a trainer for his son's team, as in exercise, physiology, weights, all that other kind of stuff. Nate Sparks, you're doing great work, bud.
0: Well done, Nate Sparks. Greg Frank, weekend winner, who you rolling with?
2: Yeah, I'm going with a guy that seems to always be in the headlines, although usually for his coaching or his opinions on stuff. I'm going with a little bit of a heavier subject. Deion Sanders is my weekend winner. Says he considers himself cancer-free. So I saw that headline and thought, okay, good for him. Plenty of opinions on Coach Prime. Love him or hate him. Certainly wouldn't wish that disease on anybody. And sounds like he's locked and loaded, ready to go for another season in Boulder. And whatever happens with the Buffs on the field, just kind of cool that he could still be a part of it. So not a whole lot else for me to say other than would never wish anybody poor health. Glad to see that. And I think college football is better when you have his personality fully engaged. So that was good news.
0: Good news for Prime there. Absolutely. I went with Canada. Canadian soccer. Team Canada. Heck yeah. Canada was the only game yesterday, the only match in the knockout stage, guys. Canada won 1-0 over South Africa, and it's the greatest achievement in the country's soccer history. It's the first time in Canadian soccer history that they've ever won a win-or-go-home knockout match at a World Cup. While the women have done well in Canadian soccer and World Cup, the men have not. I was stunned to realize before this World Cup, Canada's only been to two World Cups ever. 1986 and 2022. This is the third World Cup they've ever been to. They reached the knockout phase. They won a game packed SoFi yesterday. Americans were cheering for Canada. Canada was embracing the American fans. It was such a fun deal, and it was really cool to see a country. Canada's a passionate sports country, guys. with their hockey, CFL. They love sports, man, and really cool that they have this. They've never done soccer. They're even worse than we are. And they had a game. They keep winning. Great story for Canadian soccer. The biggest victory in the history of the country for the sport. That was really cool to see yesterday. My weekend winner for the Diamond Girls. Losers now. Prater, who lost, sadly, the weekend.
1: Let's talk a little Floyd Mayweather, guys. You may have heard his name, seen his name in the headlines over the weekend. Floyd Mayweather came to Boise, Idaho, October of 1997. He was on a top-ranked Bob Arum boxing card. He was the headliner. I can't remember if it was the Bank of America Center or Quest Arena back then. And he kicked Felipe Garcia's ass in a six-round knockout. It was his 11th fight on his way to his infamous 50-0 career. There are people out there that say Floyd Mayweather is the greatest pound-for-pound fighter of all time. He is the richest fighter of all time. $1.6 billion of career earnings. $1.6 billion in career earnings over the weekend. Multiple headlines. The dude is 100% broke and pouting that he needs $5 million a month to live. Are you kidding me? His fight over the weekend, the September knuckle fest, whatever you want to call it, with Manny Pacquiao, that has now been postponed indefinitely. They're looking for another kind of a rematch. That was a rematch of that great spectacle in 2015 that probably would have got Floyd Mayweather a little bit of cash. Now Dana White's offering to help him out. Other people are offering to help him out. He's got hundreds and hundreds of luxury cars and the IRS deep, deep, deep on his ass. Floyd Mayweather, strippers and hookers and gambling and lifestyles and cars and jets and Rolex watches, $1.6 billion down the drain.
0: Pretty boy Floyd. Greg Frank, who you got? Who lost?
2: Oh, yeah, well, I had to find a way to get the first day of Wimbledon into my week, into the show in some capacity. British tennis lost the weekend. The Brits saw their top hope, both on the women's side and the men's side, pull out over the weekend from the tournament. Emma Raducanu, the top British female, or at least the most popular British female tennis player, had been dealing with an injury the last couple of months, and it was a stress fracture in her right shin, which then started to bother her ankle, and she pulled out of Wimbledon over the weekend. And then on the men's side, Jack Draper, who was going to take on America's Taylor Fritz tomorrow, he had been dealing with a long-term arm injury that reared its ugly head again just 24 hours before his opening round match. Draper did make a deep run in one of the grass court tune-up events before Wimbledon started and was looking pretty good. This was one of the first round matches everybody was really excited about, with one of Britain's top hopes against one of America's top hopes, but the Brit pulls out with an arm injury. So Great Britain in their home slam, they lose their top female and male hopes for the tournament.
0: Wow, that's a good one, Greg. My weekend loser. This is something I just don't think you ever would have seen in another era, but I'm going with Major League Baseball on this one. They had a Yankees-Red Sox game on NBC Sunday Night Baseball. That's the new thing. Well, they didn't get to it because the PGA Tour's Travelers Championship had a rain delay, and the championship was in Sunday final pairing, including Scottie Scheffler. Well, NBC Sports made the decision to not go to Yankees Red Sox, and they stayed with the golf. And yeah, Yankee Red Sox baseball, no, it wasn't big enough. They wanted to roll with the golf. The decision, they said, they consulted with the PGA Tour and Major League Baseball. And of course, now you can go stream it on Peacock if you still want to see baseball. But, you know, I don't think we would have seen that in other eras. If it's a Yankee Red Sox big Sunday night game for the Travelers, I'm not sure. Good stuff for golf, but bad for baseball. That's the Diamond Girls weekend winners and weekend losers. Boise State hoops. How about hiring Tim Duryea's replacement to the men's basketball staff? Greg, let's find out who this is. It's Prater in the Ballgame. KTIK, The Ticket.
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2: 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All right, let's begin with the replacement for Tim Duryea as Boise State dots its I's and crosses its T's on its coaching staff for men's basketball for 2026-2027. Will Voigt is the replacement for Duryea. Most recently, the associate head coach at BYU under Kevin Young. Prior to his time in Provo, Voigt was the head coach of the San Antonio Spurs G League affiliate, the Austin Spurs. And that was his second stint with the Spurs organization. He coached overseas for a series of different teams as well. We'll get into this a little bit more later in the show, but guys, he's bounced around quite a bit, and Boise State is his next stop. We'll see how long he's here, but all things considered, if you can get the associate head coach from a team that just had the number one overall draft pick and has been to the NCAA tournament the last couple of years, I'd say not bad.
3: Yeah, I mean, who knows? I mean, we'll see how this plays out. I'd like to get to know him more. This replaces the Tim Duryea offensive coordinator role. I'm assuming that that's the role he's going to take, although don't know that until we can talk to Leon Rice either tomorrow or later on this week, or talk to Coach Voigt himself. He is coming back here to Boise to be with family. He's got kids in the area. I was told that he kind of lives de facto here in the Boise area and has for a long time and commutes back and forth to work. Keep an eye out. Be careful about the associate head coach. BYU had three of them, and he was listed as the third.
2: Okay.
3: So he wasn't like the number two guy, I don't think. He has the Bush Hamden resume. He job hops every 2 years. And I don't know if that's to be closer to his kids. I don't know if that's to get closer to a head coaching job. I don't know if somebody didn't like Provo, Utah. I know that Coach Voigt and Coach Rice are very, very close. They have this very strong relationship, and it's gone on for multiple years. I've been told he's kind of a salesman type, and also very, very deep into international recruiting. He has coached overseas in a couple of different foreign countries. And that's one of the reasons they brought him to BYU, is because of his deep international connections. So I've been told by multiple people today that it's a good hire, it's a good fit. But let's wait until we get to meet Coach Voigt ourselves.
4: Yep, that'll be hopefully sometime as soon as we can. Are we efforting?
3: Yes, we're told probably not this week, as everybody's making transitions on a short holiday work week. But hopefully we can get Coach Voigt sometime next week, maybe even right here in the studio.
4: Sweet.
2: So we'll see what he can do for the Boise State offense. Johnny mentioned it a little bit there in weekend winners and losers. The Travelers Championship had to be held over to a playoff this morning or afternoon, and Norway's Victor Hovland is your winner of the Travelers Championship. He makes a birdie on the first playoff hole. Scotty Scheffler missed an 8-footer that would have extended the playoff. So Victor Hovland wins the Travelers Championship. They got at least one more event stateside, obviously a few more weeks before the Open Championship rolls around, but Victor Hovland and Scotty Scheffler both played very well, shot 21 under par through the regulation four rounds, and Hovland takes it after one playoff hole.
3: Pretty cool video of all the Norwegian fans following Victor Hovland. I think there was Norway playing in the North New York area before they got to the knockout round. I know they're heading to Dallas, I think, for knockout stage.
2: Okay.
3: But maybe they were in the New York area. There was a couple of hundred, maybe even 1,000 strong Norwegian fans. It was pretty cool. They showed up again this morning and cheered him on. By the way, that was at 7 o'clock this morning.
2: Okay.
3: Unbelievably brutal. Can you imagine waking
2: 7
3: up?
2: 7 a.m. Eastern time.
3: Wow. 7 a.m. our time.
2: Oh, okay.
3: 9 o'clock Eastern time. And by 9:30 on a Monday,
2: it was over.
3: Victor Hovland had won $3.2 million. It's a good week when you can win $3.2 before 9 o'clock on a Monday morning.
4: Yeah, and Scheffler gets all ready. He's doing it 6-7 minutes later. Okay, it's done.
3: Yeah.
4: I stayed an extra night, did all this stuff for this. this. It's going to be weird.
3: Three swings and a missed putt.
4: Maybe there's just nothing you can do some cases, but do you like the Monday playoff
3: hole? No choice. Last night was suspended because of darkness.
4: Yeah. Okay.
2: They had the weather delay, and then they couldn't finish. And I mean, I guess you can argue if it should have been an aggregate, like, three-hole playoff, like some events do, but it's a sudden death
4: playoff.
2: Maybe
4: you just do, like, a putt challenge.
3: No, stop it.
2: No, they got to play the hole.
4: Derby.
2: This is how we know Johnny doesn't watch any golf.
3: Exactly. Just stop right there, Johnny.
2: All right. Well, last piece of news here in this update. We've been talking a lot about what some of the Portland Trailblazers' decisions have been off the court with some of the practices of Tom Dundon. Well, here's an interesting move from Portland on the court. They trade about an hour ago, this news breaks, for Ja Morant, the number 2 overall selection in the 2019 NBA draft out of Murray State. Really hit the ground running in the NBA with the Memphis Grizzlies, and then he ran into some off-the-court problems and some injury issues that kind of resulted in Memphis just kind of ready to wash its hands of Ja Morant altogether. Memphis gets Chris Murray and Jeremy Grant coming back from the Trailblazers in the trade. So all things considered, kind of a low price that the Blazers paid here. We'll see if Ja Morant can kind of just get his head screwed on straight and be healthy. Still puts up productive numbers, but just hasn't been available. Ja Morant's a Portland Trailblazer.
4: Yeah, from the Blazer friends I have in my little Blazer community, you know, they like the fact that they just didn't have to give anything up for him. And if it works, great. If not, well, then it didn't. Now, Ja Morant, I don't know if Portland's going to be the right spot. I mean, it's probably less crime. I know there's less crime, at least that type of crime, than Memphis. But this guy's got trouble with guns. There was a situation, I remember, his dad was more interested in partying with him than being his dad. And it wasn't a good situation. Ja Morant came into the league incredibly immature. Then injuries came, and he probably didn't want to put the work in to rehab from the injuries. And that's why you see a guy over the last 3 years combined hasn't even played in 80 games. Now, I'll say this. When he does play, Greg, you still get the Ja numbers.
2: That's what I mean. Like, it's 20. Not like he can't play, but yeah. Just can he kind of block out the noise and only play as opposed to some of the other stuff that's going on? We'll see. That's a look at the news brought to you by Hillcrest Floral.
4: Peanut Carmichael, he talked Boise State hoops, and he was asked, well, who are these teammates? Where are they good? What are their strengths? Peanut Carmichael will tell you his impressions of this roster. It's going to be a good one. Bob Beeler coming up, Prater on the Ball Game.
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7: Well, it's good to see Bob Beeler. You're going into a new conference, Beeler. Couple of days, Mr. Pac-12. You're going to have to get all new gear. Going to need those Pac-12 logos on that, Beeler. And going to be interested to see what happens this week with all the parties and whatnot, but we got some basketball stuff to talk about. A lot of new faces on this roster, but one that isn't new, Peanut Carmichael, you caught up with, Bob.
8: Yeah, and I think when you look at Carmichael, he is basically the longest, most played returnee. And I remember college basketball, maybe you lose a couple starters, core of the roster the same from year to year, and you're looking like, okay, who's going to take the next step? But now there's so many new different players. I mean, it's very possible to even have five different starters for any given team during the course of the year. So I thought, okay, who's the best guy that can maybe give us a little bit more on each of these new guys that, quite frankly, I haven't even seen play once. So trying to learn names, trying to learn skills. And we'll start with a guy that you guys visited with last week, and that's Damari Wheeler-Thomas. He probably is going to be the point guard. He's a starter at North Dakota State the last few years, played 96 games there. Not a very big guy at 6'1", 90, but able to score 14.5 points a game last year, nearly three assists. So I asked Pearson what he thought of Wheeler-Thomas.
9: Four-year player, just great leader, and just a really good point guard. And obviously, it's early in the summer, but me and the team are just super excited to play with him. He's just a dog. He's someone that's just going to pick up full court. Like, he's going to take the challenge no matter who steps in front of him. And he's just a shifty, quick point guard that we are excited for to lead the horse of this team.
8: When you hear coaches say things, a lot of times they come back with the players making the comment. I would like a dollar for every time I hear the word dog between now and the start of the season. Huh. I think we could all go to a real nice restaurant for dinner if we got a dollar every time the word dog was used to describe this team. Jaquarius Stanbeck, maybe the guy that I'm thinking might make the biggest single difference on this team, and he's going to give Boise State something if he plays to the way he played at Alabama State. I can't really remember the last time they've had anybody that was really that good at it. It's 6'8", 215 pounds, long arms, transfer, again, as I said, from Alabama State, played 1 year there after redshirting last season, 32 starts, 9 points, 6 rebounds, 2 blocks a game, SWAC Defensive Player of the Year as a freshman. And I think having somebody that can block shots can help. This is what Carmichael said about him.
9: Dog. He's someone that is going to shock the world, in my opinion. So excited we stole him, and he's going to show Bronco Nation some special stuff. He has high IQ offensively, defensively, so he's just a really talented player.
10: A lot of time that hasn't been a shot blocker. What does that do for a defense? And how much more, you're an offensive guy too, how much more if you've got somebody that can do that, does it make a problem for the other team?
9: Yeah, it's just nice to have the paint presence. Obviously, playing against a shot blocker is a hard thing because, you know, when you get in the paint, you really got to pick and choose what you want to do. So having multiple shot blockers on this team is going to be a very, very big aspect to us. And it's just something we've never really had before. And just excited to, you know, when we're laced up to show you guys what's up.
8: Interesting to see whether they use Stanback at power forward or at center. There's a guy even bigger than Stanback at 6'8 that's new, and that's Jakani Diang, junior college transfer out of North Dakota State College of Sciences. Over two seasons, started all but one game, averaged 16.5 points, shot 44%. And Carmichael tells us a little bit about maybe the tallest player the team's going to have this year.
9: Baller. Jakani, on his visit, he was really solid. Just a good big man, can shoot the ball, really patient, good feet. And then when he came in, he's just hardworking, super great guy off the court. And then on the court, it's just, like I said, just, you know, never a liability, talks, guards, just a big body to have down low. So super grateful to have him here.
8: When there's somebody that comes from a team that I know the broadcaster, my first call is to that guy. And that was the case with when Ty Rogers signed from Illinois, 6'6". I thought he looked bigger than 6'6" when I shook his hand, the only time I have met him. But he's not going to be able to at least start the season. Who knows if he'll be able to play. He was injured last year as well, redshirted the year before. And Carmichael commented on what the loss of a guy they were really counting on means.
9: It was super disappointing. Definitely sad to see, but I'm not too worried. I mean, he's going to be back in no hurry, but I mean, he's just so far just, you know, one of the greatest guys on this team, and just using his voice, and he's just staying positive because he'll be back in no time.
8: That's a little bit about some of the new guys. Now about guys that are returning, because I think in a large sense, how well the new guys improve is going to make a big difference. Last season, A.G. Nato and Spencer Ahrens, as freshmen, played a lot. They both got in every single game during the season, and Carmichael likes the strides those two guys are taking.
9: They're just more controlled, more composed, more mature. Obviously, freshmen do freshman things. We're all freshmen. But I think they've done a really good job, and it's very obvious this early in the summer that the jumps they've made.
8: Then a couple of other guys that are holdovers and back. Julian Bowie, who you guys visited with a couple weeks ago. Bun Boom and Ethan Lathan. Again, a lot of questions here for Boise State, like who's going to start, who's going to be guys coming off the bench. But I don't think that's really uncommon, especially now with the transfer portal and sometimes you don't even know the faces of people who are returning for your team.
7: Yeah, I never would have guessed that Bon Baum is going to be one of the experienced guys. Think about that, Bob. I mean, he had a cup of coffee in a few games last year, Bon Baum. And like what we see, but, you know, it's interesting. That's the world we live in now with college sports. And, you know, Peanut is like the old, grizzled, savvy veteran. That's kind of interesting too, though, Bob. But overall, what kind of vibe are you getting with this team? Feels like for people who just met each other when we had DWT on, it felt like, you know, these guys, to be honest, looks like they're getting along pretty well.
8: I think the vibe is that they are getting along better. I think this team may fit more together. Now, whether that'll transfer to what happens on the court remains to be seen. You mentioned Carmichael. I don't think he really took a real step of improvement last year. I'd like to see his minutes go up 5 or 6 minutes per game. I'd like to see his shooting go up into the, you know, into the double figures. He was right below 10. I'd like to see that get into the 13, 14 range. How much guys can improve? Because there's really nobody back that you'd say was a mainstay from last year. They were all sort of bit part players on the squad. And again, new guys coming in, they're going to have to find their roles, and Coach Rice and his staff are going to have to figure out where they're going to go. But a lot of questions, but a lot of time to get ready to go.
11: You know, with a new coach who we think is going to be the offensive coordinator of this team, Will Voigt announced today. We'll talk more about him at 5:20 coming in. Guys like Peanut Carmichael can probably benefit from guys like that the most. I cannot wait to see how that marriage works. A new guy, a new coach, fresh ideas. I think we've been asking that for a couple of years, the last couple of years of the Tim Duryea era. And I think a new charge and new faces is certainly going to bring a lot of life to those guys. I have high expectations for Peanut this year.
8: My thinking, whenever a new coach comes in, and I'd say this in football, basketball, baseball, any team I've ever been associated with, whenever a new coach, like a new offensive coordinator, comes in, somebody is going to benefit from it on the team, and somebody is going to be hurt by it.
12: You never know.
8: I don't know what this guy's philosophy is or whatever, but that's just the nature of sports. That happens.
12: If you had to guess right now, who's this team's leading scorer next year? Is it Peanut? I think that's a pretty good guess. If I'm Peanut, I'm thinking I'm going to get shots up. I'm a veteran here. He's had big scoring outputs before. Last year, he had a bad year, and he still scored like 8-9 points a game.
11: If he's going to be the leading scorer, he's going to have to be a hell of a lot better than he has been.
8: I think he might be the safest guess just because you figure he's going to get minutes. If you said him or the field, I'll go for the field.
12: Yeah. Wheeler Thomas potentially as well.
8: I wouldn't like counting on your point guard being your leading scorer. No. I think that's tough.
12: Yeah, that is a good point, man. Bob, well done. Appreciate you. Bronco Focus.
8: Thanks, guys. We'll see you at the stadium tomorrow.
12: Bob's getting ready. He's going to be there. By the way, Paul J. Schneider, who Bob replaced. Do you remember the last game Paul J. called for Boise State football? Do you remember the opponent? If you do, you might know where we're going with this segment. Prater in the Ball Game, KTIK The Ticket.
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1: Well, we've had a terrific day. Tomorrow is the big day. We're at the concourse for the North End Zone Project, and hopefully you're going to be down there from 5:30 to 7:30. At 7 p.m., they've told us...

0: Got it. Like, we need to do our show from there. Like, it's part of it. Like, I know we're not directly affiliated with Boise State. We don't get money from them. We're just not. But
1: we reached out about a month ago, and they were more than accommodating.
0: Yeah, and they were like, yeah, we get it. Yeah, you guys have been here forever. Boise State's been here forever. Let's join forces and let us, you know, broadcast our show from the concourse. We'll get some good pictures there as well. I mean, it was a perfect day, pretty much, Prater.
1: We're going to, Jeremiah Dickey is going to join us live. Spencer Danielson is going to join us live. And after a very long year of work and scheduling conflicts and all kinds of other craziness, it has been confirmed at 5 o'clock tomorrow, guys, for the first time ever, live right here on Idaho Sports Talk. Teresa Gould, the new commissioner of the Pac-12, is going to join our show.
2: Have you ever spent more time trying to plan an interview?
1: I have not. It's definitely the hardest get that we've ever had to chase around here. And it's not always her. I mean, she's busy. She's not exactly media, you know, I don't want to say savvy. She's not out there pushing her face in the media. They've had lots and lots of secret meetings over the last few months, lots of NDAs they've had to sign. So I get it. And a new relationship's going to start with us and the commissioner tomorrow. So very much looking forward to that conversation. Teresa Gould live at 5 o'clock
0: tomorrow.
1: It's
0: been about a year we've been trying to get her.
1: Yeah.
0: About a year. So that's going to be wonderful tomorrow. The only massive buzzkill or bad news that came with today, it really is rough, and I know a lot of people on social media were reading just the football community, college, pro. There was an interview on Good Morning America today that Michael Strahan conducted with the recently diagnosed Chris Johnson with ALS. Chris Johnson, as in CJ2K, really one of the best running backs of his era, a member of the 2,000-yard in one season club, and that club has like 8 members, really tough to get into, and he didn't inform publicly where he was with his ALS, but he's already at the point, Prater, where he's not talking. He's communicating through his eyeballs on technology, where pretty spectacular how they can do that for these people who are battling one of the worst diseases you can think of, ALS. And this just tugged at everybody's hearts today. CJ2K, very popular player. You're seeing the outpour of emotions. And, you know, we got some history in this town with CJ2K too, Prater.
1: December 23rd, 2007, and East Carolina and Boise State in the Hawaii Bowl. And guys, that started off with a simple field goal. East Carolina had a field goal right off. I think it was maybe their first or second possession. Right after that field goal, Austin Smith goes 89 yards.
0: Oh,
1: kickoff return. Boise State leads 7-3. And don't forget this, guys. Boise State is coming off its previous bowl game. They were playing some team by the name of Oklahoma in the previous bowl game. So this was the first bowl game right after that Fiesta Bowl. And then all of a sudden, Chris Johnson, I don't know if you got the play. I don't know if you got the audio, Greg Frank, but all of a sudden, Chris Johnson did this, and we'll never forget this name.
3: First down, 10 yards to go. Line of scrimmage, the ECU 32. Pinkman from the shotgun. Johnson back there, running back, takes a handoff, hit at the line of scrimmage, breaks two tackles, he's gone. 35, 50, 40, 30, 20, touchdown, ECU. Well, broken tackle at the line of scrimmage, and that, as they say, was that. And Boise State now in danger with their lack of offensive prowess. The Broncos in real danger here in the Sheraton Hawaii Bowl in Honolulu.
2: Guys, I finally found one other thing that I have not done until just now. As much as I like to shed that new guy label, that was my first time hearing a Paul Jay play-by-play call.
0: Oh, nice. Was it?
2: It was.
0: Nice. Yes. That was Paul Jay's last game. Beeler took over the very next year. Heck, CJ2K's run there might have been the last long teeter that Paul Jay ever called. And I'll tell you this for Chris Johnson. That's just how fast he was. You could hear how fast he was. Like, even Paul Jay on the radio call, that reminded me of Genty. Oh, he gets to the line of scrimmage, breaks the tackle, he's gone.
1: Yep.
0: You know, because he just, once he had that lane, nobody was going to catch him. And even on that play, that was a 70-yard touchdown, and it felt like that call was 6 seconds from Paul Jay. He's gone down the sideline in the touchdown. That was the speed. I think Chris Johnson was the fastest running back maybe in the history of the NFL. Just pure

0: speed, man. And that bowl game we're talking about against Boise State, his final college game, that's still the bowl game record for combined all-purpose yards, Prater. That's scrimmage yards and return yards combined, 408. That record, I don't think, is going anywhere in a bowl season. What's somebody going to have to do to break that? You're going to have to return kicks and have a monster game rushing or receiving. It's 20 years old now, still living, and such a sad deal with what Chris Johnson is going to, but such a breathtaking player to watch. And that's one moment I'm sure Boise State fan wants to forget that game, but you know, knowing a lot of Boise State fans like we do, I'm sure they have a heavy heart now for what Chris Johnson is battling with and in the battle ahead with ALS. Really, really sad. But, man, I love that highlight, by the way. That was a good one.
1: Yeah, that's a good one. And back in those days, the emotions for Chris Johnson were a lot different. Nobody really liked him. After that touchdown run, they scored three straight touchdowns, including one more by Chris Johnson, an 18-yard pass. And he also had 153 yards of kickoff returns, as Johnny said. So it was a pretty dominant deal. And I was in the newsroom with the Statesman in those days, and I'll never forget the two or three stories we wrote about him. And then two seasons later, he's in the NFL rushing for 2,000 yards, and everybody kind of claimed him as Boise's. You know, not they didn't claim him as Boise's, but we all remembered him and knew him. East Carolina goes off and wins that football game 41-38. Boise State put on a nice little run late with four late scores to try to get this thing closed up and tightened up, but it just did not work. The offense was not there, and it just couldn't get the things done. That was also in the middle. Boise State had lost four of five bowl games.
0: I remember that.
1: They lost two before the Fiesta Bowl, and then they lost two after the Fiesta Bowl. So, you know, they were kind of in that funk, and that was a big, big blow because East Carolina, I can't remember if they finished the season with five losses or six. I think they had five in the regular season maybe, and then they probably finished 8-5 with five losses in the regular season. Boise State had only had a couple of losses, although they were coming off that loss to Hawaii.
0: And
1: which
0: UW
1: ended up in the
0: beat
1: Sugar
0: them
1: Bowl
0: that year, too.
1: Yeah, but Boise State was ranked top 25.
0: Yeah.
1: East Carolina had five losses.
0: They did. They were 8-5 that year, 7-5 going into that game. Skip Holtz. Prater.
1: There you go. I forgot about
0: Skip
1: that.
0: Skip Holtz beat Chris Peterson. That makes me want to puke in a football game. But no, Skip Holtz didn't beat Chris Peterson. CJ2K did. And again, just it's sad he's dealing with ALS. But I mean, if you guys are like, I don't remember CJ2K, it wasn't a super lengthy career in the NFL. But man, it was magical. He's up there for he has the most touchdown runs over 70 yards. He's up there. Like, he was just so fast and such a fun rusher to watch. And man, that interview, I watched it today and it was really, really hard to watch. I felt so bad for him, for his wife. Mm. I felt bad for Michael Strahan. Mm. You know, and they're trying to connect the dots here.
1: Yeah.
0: Chris Johnson said today, I've never had any case of ALS within my family, and a lot of times they say ALS could be genetic, but then again, there's a lot of football players and athletes that are coming down with ALS as well. Several NFL players that I can name off the top of my head that have passed from ALS. Just most recently, Steve McMichael of the 85 Bears. I believe that, Steve Gleason is still living with ALS, and I remember a fullback named Steve Smith just passed away from it too. It's dreaded, man. That's one of those diseases. It's a really, really sad deal for anybody that gets ALS, man. I couldn't think of, I mean, that's a tough go.
1: Yeah, and I did not know about that until this morning. You brought that up, and I did go back and look at that, and it is really sad. Nobody wants to see that. Nobody wants to hear that. And we'll keep an eye on that, and hopefully best wishes to him and his family.
0: Another one, Dwight Clark, by the way, passed away of ALS, the great Dwight Clark. And I remember seeing when Dwight Clark was first diagnosed, and Kevin Turner was another one who was diagnosed, and they could act normally and function normally, and then just slowly they lose it. And that's why it hit me with CJ2K. I just heard he came down with it. I figured, okay, well, it's over time we're going to see this, but he's already there. Like, it was looks like a pretty rapid case. I understand he didn't want to share the news. Now he comes out and he's, you know, tied to a wheelchair and he can't talk anymore. And it's going to be a rough go. But Chris Johnson, CJ2K, you know, hopefully he can battle that disease as long as he can and have a historic battle there like he did so many times playing football. And, I mean, is there, not that we have to go down this rabbit hole, but off the top of your head, can you think of another player that just ripped Boise State football a new one during a game, more so than that CJ2K 408 all-purpose yardage performance?
1: I mean, that's number one. What else is on that list?
0: What other player could Boise State just not handle? Just ripped them, ran all over them, threw all over them. Carson Strong, the Nevada quarterback, Avalos, Harsin, COVID.
1: Matt Ryan in the first half, the first three quarters of that bowl game for sure. The MPC Bowl here in Boise against Boise State. Matt Ryan was...
0: Matthews with Fresno. Did he have a decent game?
1: I have no idea. I did find it interesting that Paul Jay said Boise State's offense was deficient, and obviously they were making the transition at quarterback. Z was no longer there. Taylor Tharp was the starting quarterback in this game. But the offensive players that played for Boise State in that game, fun of Paul Jay Schneider, but he said Boise State's offense is a little deficient right now. Jeremy Avery, Ian Johnson, Titus Young, DJ Harper, Austin Pettis. I mean, they still had some pretty good players. Sherm Blauser was on that team as well. But they were definitely defensively inefficient and certainly making the transition to Kellen Moore at quarterback.
0: Kellen Moore was at that game. He was a red shirt. He probably had his uniform on, just sitting there, standing there. It was probably the first game he ever traveled to. I don't know. They didn't always travel red shirts then.
1: No.
0: Especially if they knew they weren't going to play you. One more time before we get out of here, I want to hear that clip again. And, first off, this was Paul J. Schneider's last game calling Boise State football. And you can just hear how fast Chris Johnson is. This is a 70-yard run.
1: Now, I will say this again, this is a shot at Paul J. Love you, Paul J. He probably called the touchdown when he was on the 20.
0: He probably did.
1: No, and Paul J. But that's okay. It worked.
0: Greg, roll it.
2: First down, 10 yards to go. Line of scrimmage, the ECU 32. Pinkman from the shotgun. Johnson back there, running back, takes a handoff, hit at the line of scrimmage, breaks two tackles. He's gone. 35, 50, 40, 30, 20. Touchdown, ECU. Well, broke a tackle at the line of scrimmage, and that, as they say, was that. And Boise State now in danger with their lack of offensive prowess. The Broncos in real danger here in the Sheraton Hawaii Bowl in Honolulu.
3: You know, early on there, he just goes 35, 50. Like, in the span of, a second and a half.
0: How fast Chris Johnson is.
3: Exactly. Yeah, so that's what stood out to me. Listen to that again. An electric player, and that was a bummer this morning.
0: Buffalo not honoring the juice. What took so long? I don't know if this is the right move. 208-424-9300. If you want to call the Taco Bell hotline and comment on the Buffalo Bills' decision to not have any honor of O.J. Simpson in their new stadium, for I think you could say obvious reasons. Yay or nay, 208-424-9300. Prater in the ballgame. KGIK the ticket.
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5: 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Seeing some slowdowns on westbound 94 starting just past the Boise Airport and heavier slowdowns coming out of downtown Boise where the outbound connector merges with westbound 94. Those slowdowns continuing to about the Cloverdale Road overpass. Continuing westbound through Meridian, no slowdowns at Eagle Road, Meridian Road, and 10 Mile Road, and not seeing any slowdowns going into Canyon County. Cloverdale Road is closed between Overland and Victory. You do have to use 5 Mile as a detour, and crews should be done by the end of July.
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5: Getting some really good comments. Cloverdale Plumbing text line, we asked you, you know, the opposing player that ripped Boise State football a new one more so than anybody. We said it's got to be CJ2K in the Sheridan Hawaii Bowl. You guys have shared yours. Keep them coming. We'll get there a little bit later during feedback finale. Where we want to go now, Mike Prater, we've even talked about this on Idaho Sports Talk before, how we thought it's just... It's almost one of those things, if you have to think about it, is that good or not, then it probably isn't. And we had to think about that because every time we watch, I still do, when I watch a USC football game on TV and they show the end zone shot and all those jerseys from Heisman winners, they still have number 32. They always will. And that's for O.J. Simpson. And every time I look at it to see, oh, do they still have the O.J. thing? Yep. Sure enough, they do. Gosh, USC continues to support OJ, unless they just recently brought it down. And maybe they did, Prater, but the same thing went at Ralph Wilson, Rich Stadium, whatever the hell, Highmark Stadium, wherever Buffalo was playing. They had the same thing. OJ Simpson was the very first player and number that the Buffalo Bills retired into their shrine. And they have never taken that off the list. Jim Kelly, Thurman Thomas, Bruce Smith, Andre Reed since joined. And when they move into their new stadium, which is in a couple of weeks, Prater, the president announced today, we have made an organizational decision that O.J. Simpson is not fit to display inside our new stadium and family circle. So Buffalo is making this decision. OJ will no longer be represented in any way, shape, or form in that stadium. USC, they're still, I'm sure, honoring him. Your thoughts on this one, Prater? No more juice in Buffalo.
6: Yeah, I'm still thinking about it. I still haven't come to a conclusion yet. And I guess the logical thought is that Buffalo is doing the right thing. But and I don't know. You said they're what did you call it? Their family stage?
5: Well, yeah, they're calling it the family circle.
6: Yeah, and I'm assuming that's important members of the Bills family.
5: That's their ring of honor. They call it the family circle, I guess.
6: Man, I mean, obviously, I'm not going to sit here and criticize them, nor am I going to sit here and defend O.J. Simpson, but he's such an important part of that history. We all know nobody needs to be told the O.J. Simpson final chapter. We all know that final chapter, but O.J. Simpson, the history, I don't know. I kind of respect their decision, but I kind of don't. I always have an opinion one way or another. I don't think I do here. I think I can see both sides of it. I guess if you... It made me make a decision. I would probably like to see him represented somehow, some way, but I certainly understand their decision and why they're doing it.
5: 208-424-9300. Any suggestions if Buffalo was to ask you or if you were to write them an email suggesting maybe you should do this for O.J. Simpson, maybe not have him in the family circle of trust or whatever they're calling it, but yeah, he was the first player to ever rush for 2,000 yards. He did it in a 14-game season, which will never be done again. And I hate even saying this, but can I say as justification for keeping his stuff up there, he was found not guilty?
6: Yeah, no.
5: Can you play that card?
7: This isn't a court of law. Like, it's a ring of honor. Like, you know, he was found not guilty. He went on to continue to live life until the memorabilia thing happened later on in life. But, like, for me, it's really pretty simple. What's the first thing you think of when you hear the name O.J. Simpson? It's not his football career.
6: Correct. No. I agree with that.
7: And so if the Buffalo Bills want to take that same school of thought into how they make their ring of honor or whatever this is called, then I can't blame them for it. I think that it's a very complicated legacy because, like you said, 2,000 yards is nothing to sneeze at, and he did it in a 14-game season. It's an outstanding career. I'm not saying take him out of the Hall of Fame.
5: He's not out of the Pro Football Hall of Fame. You can go see his bust.
7: He can go
6: USC.
7: Yep. Same with USC. That's
5: Heisman
7: fine.
5: Still is on display?
6: Well, yeah. I mean, one day you'd be fascinated by the O.J. Simpson Heisman story.
5: Okay.
6: It's fascinating. It's way more than the next 4 minutes.
5: Gotcha.
6: Because it's a fascinating story.
7: But
6: USC at the end of the day always displayed and always took pride in O.J. Simpson, the football player.
7: And you know, I can understand that, too. I wouldn't chastise USC for making the decision that they've made, because I think that's the point with some of these athletes. Like, complicated legacies result in complicated discussions after their careers are over. And whether it's O.J. Simpson, Pete Rose, or, you know, any of the other guys who have been, you know, a clouded legacy after their playing days, we're never going to find a consensus here. It's, you know, like a lot of things in life. You're always going to have some people on one side of the fence and other people on the other side of the fence. And so maybe that makes it the perfect balance where you have the Bills saying, okay, we don't want to honor this guy anymore, but USC still is. That's just the way things go with some of these guys whose opinions are so varied amongst the masses.
6: You're not wrong, but at the same time, it is hard to have an O.J. Simpson conversation without at least mentioning the football part of it. And for the Buffalo Bills to completely void that.
5: And they didn't before.
6: And they didn't before because, quote unquote, he worked in that stadium, and now he's not working in this stadium.
5: That's their justification. Well, it's a new stadium. Yeah. I mean, nobody does that.
6: I appreciate the thought process that I'm assuming that they put into that decision, but I don't think I agree with it.
5: Greg makes an interesting point, too. Like, Prater, you saw O.J. Simpson play football a lot.
6: On TV.
5: Yes.
6: And I've been to Heritage Hall, and I looked at O.J. Simpson's Heisman Trophy.
5: You've seen it, on display. But you've seen O.J. Simpson play football. I never saw O.J. play a game, but I remember when I grew up, O.J. Simpson was massively famous, and he was on TV everywhere, movies. He was an A-lister. And Greg comes to the table where O.J. means nothing to him. You know, Greg was barely alive when
7: I was born in December of 94, so 6 months after everything happened summer.
5: So you look at it from a perspective of, I don't remember this guy as a player or a broadcaster. You're just looking at it from a historical standpoint.
7: Pretty much.
5: Yeah, we have all kind of different perspectives on this. What are yours? 208-424-9300. Buffalo's decision not to continue honoring O.J. Simpson in the new stadium, when up until, you know, they released this statement, they had always honored O.J. Simpson, as does USC, as does the Pro Football Hall of Fame, and I'm going to imagine the College Football Hall of Fame, too.
6: The Heisman Trophy Trust.
5: Is O.J. Simpson's, you know, they have those portraits, the painting. I mean, you go there, I don't think they skip O.J.'s.
6: I think it's a mistake to skip. Now, I would like to see what the display looks like when they have this family section. Is it just a picture and a paragraph and a year like you would go into most museums or whatever? So I think it's a mistake for the Buffalo Bills not to honor O.J. Simpson's football legacy. But I'll just leave it at that, because I don't want to be accused of supporting a mass murderer.
7: Yeah. Well, and that's exactly – I think it's a totally fine take to say it's a mistake, but – like Prater just said, then you immediately have to say, but I'm not condoning what he did off the field. And that's
5: honoring
7: that's
5: the football.
7: Why I can't. That's why I can't say it's a big mistake. Because if you're the Buffalo Bills and you just want to say, we don't want anything to do with this anymore, I understand that you're erasing history. Some people can make that argument, and it's a fair argument to make. But can you say that if there's anybody that deserved history to be erased, like, I don't know, like, there's a reason people say sometimes life's not fair, right? Like, it's very complicated. And,
6: And nobody's feeling sorry for OJ or his family or none of that nonsense. Nobody's feeling those kind of personal feelings. When you say wiping out history, have they, you know, I'm not even sure that that's an accurate statement. I'm assuming if I went to the Buffalo Bills record book, OJ Simpson's going to be listed 8,000 times in the book. They're not taking that part out of it.
7: Well, right. But who's doing that?
6: Well, I know. But they're not
5: just
6: really
5: wiping out
6: history.
5: The visual history of OJ being honored with all the other great Bills.
7: Which, to the casual fan that goes to a Bills game every Sunday, that's all they're looking at. Yeah, so, you go to a Bills game for the first time, if you were just plopped on planet Earth and your first game was in Western New York, you wouldn't even know O.J. Simpson played for the Bills. That's how I look at this.
6: Yeah, and I find that to be a little bit troublesome. I do. Just a little bit. It's not a big mistake. I'm not criticizing the Bills. I certainly understand their decision. I completely understand their decision. I'm just trying to come up with an opinion here. And I think it's a mistake to do that. And But you're right. Yeah. It's a weird one. It's a tough one.
5: Yeah, I mean, right now we have a war in the NFL. His NFL team is not honoring him. His college team still is. And if OJ was still with us, he's not. I bet he would probably rather be honored at USC than Buffalo. USC meant a lot to the Juice, man. Yeah. Like, it won the Heisman. Anyway, but yeah, USC still does this. If we can take a call real quick, we will. 208-424-9300 on this slippery slope. It's Jeff in Boise. Appreciate you, Jeff, on the Taco Bell hotline. OJ Simpson, your thoughts?
8: Gentlemen, it's good to hear your voices loud and clear through the KCIK app. As always, as I like to enjoy the show. Look, there's a difference between honoring someone and confessing that they're part of your history. So I've traveled both to Germany and to South Africa playing music. And the way that those two countries deal with their history is a perfect example. So in Germany, you see very little acknowledgement or recognition of what they've been through as a country and their sordid history. And when you go to South Africa, they make it pretty clear that they've been through something terrible and they want people to know about it so it doesn't repeat itself. Obviously, sports is not that big a deal. But for me, I think you keep the history. I think you keep the accomplishments. But I think you take down anything that celebrates the person, and I think that is a logical and natural consequence for their actions off the field. So in OJ's case, it's fine to keep him as part of the history books, and you can even acknowledge him, you know, in the records, and if you have a small display, but statues and things like that that are sort of putting that person up as the shining example of what it is to be a Buffalo Bill, I think that stuff should all come down. Same thing I think about Civil War statues and things like that. Acknowledge the history, but don't celebrate it.
5: Appreciate the call, Jeff. That's pretty well said there.
6: Yeah.
5: As it always is.
6: I can't dispute that.
5: Always love Jeff chiming in. Keep them coming, guys. 208-424-9300. A native Idahoan joins some serious athletic company. You're going to want to hear this story. Greg, let's get to the news on Prater and the ball game.
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7: 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The Taco Bell breakfast menu includes items like the Grande Toasted Breakfast Burritos with bacon or sausage and the always popular quesadilla for breakfast with better hash browns than you'll find at any other drive-thru, TacoBell.com. Okay, let's begin with some news from the weekend involving one Hillary Knight. The Sun Valley native was nominated for the ESPY. If you still watch the ESPYs, well, you'll have some Idaho flavor to them perhaps in a few weeks' time as Hillary Knight nominated for Best Female Athlete. Some good company for Hillary Knight. Other nominees are Asia Wilson of the WNBA's Las Vegas Aces, Alpine skier and Olympian Michaela Schifrin, and the popular women's golfer Nelly Korda. So there are your nominees for the ESPY for Best Female Athlete: Hillary Knight, Asia Wilson, Michaela Schifrin, and Nelly Korda.
6: Yeah, that's pretty cool for a woman who still claims Idaho is her home. She was born here, kind of didn't really spend a lot of time here, moved on to begin her career, but very much claims Idaho and Sun Valley area certainly claims her. That's pretty darn cool. But I think Wilson probably is the runaway winner on an award like that. She's the massive popularity on a growing, massive sport, the WNBA. And she's the biggest sports star in all of Las Vegas right now. So I would imagine she's the winner. But for Hillary to get that after her pretty cool career. And I think she just got traded to Seattle of the women's professional
7: hockey. She did, yes.
6: So that's pretty cool. A couple months for Hillary Knight.
5: It's team of the year, male athlete of the year, female athlete of the year. I mean, those are the biggest awards on SB Knight. And you got, you know, the pride of Sun Valley hoping to take that home. Maybe there's Asia Wilson fatigue. I mean, can you just keep giving it to her every single year? I don't know if she's won several in a row, but maybe. I mean, that was a big moment for USA Hockey. I don't watch the ESPYs, but I'll definitely be rooting for Hillary Knight to win that one.
7: All right, and speaking of big names, I don't know that it gets any bigger in basketball than LeBron James, and his future has been speculated about quite a bit the last week or so. And it seems as if the Golden State Warriors are emerging as maybe even the front runner to land LeBron James, who is a free agent. Golden State is efforting to put together a big four that would reunite LeBron James with Anthony Davis to go with Draymond Green and Steph Curry. Here was ESPN's Shams Charania on the efforts that they're making in the Bay Area to put this all together.
17: The Warriors in the last several days formulated a grand plan of putting together a big four of Stephen Curry, Draymond Green, Anthony Davis, and LeBron James. But in order to do that, they needed the flexibility. There was an expectation in the last several weeks that Draymond Green would be opting in, but he's now opting out. And so AD and LeBron James would have to be a package deal in order to come to Golden State and team up with Green and Steph Curry. And in this sequencing of events, Draymond Green would opt out, as he did, to take a multi-year deal at less than $27 million a year. AD would require a trade of Jimmy Butler and draft capital, and then that would mean LeBron James potentially at the mid-level exception. This is a maneuvering, a sequencing of events that takes several days. It takes a process, obviously.
7: Obviously, a lot of moving and shaking there, as he entails. But, you know, LeBron has always kind of hinted at one day playing with Steph Curry, and he's obviously getting up there in age, so we'll see if this happens. But maybe the Golden State Warriors looking for one last kick at the can to contend for a championship, although it does seem like the era of the super team is a thing of the past in the NBA.
5: Especially a super team with dudes like Anthony Davis is the youngin', and he'll be 34. Okay.
6: Going on 54.
5: Right. LeBron's in his 40s. Steph's almost 40. Draymond Green's mid-late 30s. Like, guys, I mean, that might be fun. It's going to be really expensive for the Warriors to do, and I'm sure they'll sell a ton of tickets. Everybody's going to want to see that team, but I would give them no chance to beat a Spurs or an OKC in a big playoff series. They're too old, man. I don't know what the rest of the roster is going to look like, too. It might be fun, though. Sure. But as far as making a real run at it, we'll see. That's an old lineup, Greg.
7: It sure is.
5: In a league that has never been this young. Right. I don't know if you can go about that.
7: No, that is well said. Yeah, I mean, certainly a lot of people thinking that that Western Conference Finals between San Antonio and Oklahoma City was a sign of things to come with all the young talent on both of those teams.
5: Minnesota, too.
7: So, yeah, Minnesota's a good call. They just added LaMelo Ball. And, of course, the Timberwolves have been making a few deep playoff runs as well out west. So, see what happens. It would certainly be interesting. Maybe make the regular season a little more fun. Hard to see Golden State playing into June again, at least with Steph Curry on the roster. But we'll see. That is a look at the news brought to you by Taco Bell.
5: Okay, grab your phone, 208-424-9300. We got Costa Vida for our Rock Jocks and Pop Culture Prize this week, so that's always a good prize. Costa Vida, a million things on that menu. But if you also want to qualify for the Tournament of Champions at Banbury Golf Course, call 208-424-9300. Rock Jocks, Pop Culture, played against sports, Prater in the ball game.
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19: Slowdowns coming out of downtown Boise on Front Street between 2nd and 9th. Also seeing slowdowns on the outbound connector starting at Cole Road, continuing through the merge. Slow moving traffic on westbound I-84 starting at Vista, continuing through the merge as well. Westbound I-84 going through Meridian, seeing slowdowns at Eagle Road, Meridian Road, and 10 Mile Road. The slowdowns at 10 Mile continue into Canyon County with slowdowns at Black Cat Road, Robinson Road, and slowdowns going into Garrity Boulevard.
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27: 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It's Rock, Jocks, and Pop Culture on Idaho Sports Talk. Okay, ballgame, give it to them, and give it to them hard.
5: All right, we're going out to Caldwell, where we have Eric in Caldwell. It's Played Against Sports, Rock, Jocks, and Pop Culture. Eric, welcome. How you doing today, pal?
28: Doing good.
5: Why?
28: Well, the day's over.
5: Okay. Your day's over. You're off of work.
7: On a Monday, sometimes that's all you need.
5: It is true. What are you doing tonight?
28: Haven't got there, so not too much.
5: Okay. Well, let's get down. Okay. Eric wants to cut to the chase. Not about any small talk here, Eric. Three questions. Rock, Jocks, and Pop Culture. New order. Greg has Rock. Prater has Jocks. I have Pop Culture. You got your two lifelines, and you should use them wisely. Luckily for you guys this week, Greg's on the Rock. You can't ask Greg for help on the Rock question and potentially make that mistake. You're dodging that pitfall. You ready here, brother?
28: Yeah, let's go.
5: Okay, Greg Frank, let's hit him with the Rock.
7: All right, here we go. We're going back to June 29th. 1998, 28 years ago today, this member of the Beatles announced that he was receiving radiation treatment for throat cancer caused by smoking, and he would pass away 3 years later in November of 2001. Who is he?
28: Well, I'm not a Beatles guy.
5: Is this another Beatles question?
7: Not from me, but somebody asked a Beatles question in the not recent future. Recent future.
28: I don't know this one, so let's use a lifeline. Can I use Prater?
5: You absolutely. Michael Forrest Prater.
6: I think I know. I'm pretty sure this was George Harrison. George Harrison got throat cancer and died. And anytime a Beatle dies, it's a very sad moment. George Harrison's your answer, dude.
28: All right. All right, I'll go. George Harrison.
0: Final answer.
28: Yes.
1: Thank you, Jesus, for the victory.
5: Nice. Is Ringo still alive? Is he the only one?
6: Paul's still alive, isn't he?
5: Oh, you're right. Paul McCartney's still alive. Is Ringo gone then?
6: I think Paul McCartney's still touring.
0: I don't think Ringo's still alive.
5: Okay. Paul McCartney's the only remaining living Beatle, I think.
6: No, I believe Ringo's still alive.
7: Yeah, okay. No, I stand corrected. Ringo is 85. Yeah. He'll be 86 on July 7th.
6: Yeah,
7: so.
6: Ringo and Paul are still very much alive.
5: Okay. Well, almost happy birthday to Ringo Starr. One for one. Nice job on the lifeline. Let's get to the pop cold. I'm sorry. Let's get to the jocks, Mike Prater.
6: All right, my friend. I'm not sure if you're a World Cup soccer guy, but you got a couple dudes who here could probably help you through a couple of conversations. The United States soccer has reached the knockout stage, then called the round of 16. They did it in 2010. They did it in 2014. They did it in 2022, and they lost all three of them. I need you to name me just one of those three opponents. Was that an anti-soccer grunt?
28: Well, I watched those, but I can't remember who they were playing. Not a big soccer guy, but I do watch the World Cup some. Trying to think. I could throw out a guess, but it would be a guess. Netherlands. I don't really have anything but that, so let's go ahead and do a lifeline.
6: Greg or Johnny?
28: Let's go Johnny.
5: I like the Netherlands, man. I think you're on to something there. I'm pretty sure that they lost. This is in knockout stage, correct?
6: Correct.
5: Go with the Netherlands, final answer. Give it a shot. I think you might be on to something there.
28: Okay. All right. Netherlands, final answer.
1: Thank you, Jesus, for the victory.
6: 2022. The last World Cup that they were in. So, or the last World Cup period.
5: Yeah.
6: So,
5: okay.
6: 2022. They lost to the Netherlands. Last time. That's the last country they've lost to. Oh, no. I guess they lost to Turkey.
7: They lost to Turkey.
6: In
7: a game that no one cared about, but we all were still devastated over.
5: Yeah, it bugged me, even though it didn't matter. They lost on the final second. But yeah, two for two, guys. Congratulations. You got a Costa Vida gift card headed your way, Eric in Caldwell. Now you got a pop culture question that you can't ask for help on, Eric. And are you interested in the Tournament of Champions, Eric, or was this just more about Costa Vida?
28: Tournament of Champions, but I'm not. Pop culture is a difficult one, so we'll see.
5: Here we go, Eric. Tom Cruise, I'm sure you've heard of him. He received his first Oscar nomination in 1990 when he played a paralyzed Vietnam veteran. Name the film.
28: I know this. Gosh dang. Was it Born on the 4th of July? Only thing I can think of. For some reason, that's the only thing I got. Let's go with that.
5: Final answer?
28: Yeah.
1: Thank you, Jesus, for the victory.
5: We got one.
28: Yeah.
5: We got one. Eric in Caldwell.
7: Halfway home. That's our 10th qualifier.
5: Sweet. Stay on the line. Greg will get more information from you. And we're halfway there. Congratulations, Eric. We're going to see you at Banbury. You're qualified, dude.
28: All right. Thanks, guys.
5: Greg, did you know Born on the 4th of July?
7: I did not.
5: Okay,
7: I think that's a good guess, though. Obviously, it ended up being right, but I would have thought with the title, where we are on the calendar, with it having a patriotic title and you're asking for a war film, that checked out, but I've never seen the movie.
5: Okay.
6: I've actually seen that movie.
5: Yeah.
6: That's one of the few movies I've seen back
5: then. It's a hard watch.
6: It is a hard watch.
5: It's a really hard
6: it's
5: watch.
6: Very depressing.
5: Yeah.
6: Very
5: it's
6: depressing.
5: It's not all happy, good feeling. It's numb. Tom Cruise was excellent in that movie.
6: It's not Top Gun.
5: I'm trying to think who he lost that Oscar to. And I'm maybe thinking Daniel Day-Lewis with My Left Foot. Can you look that up? 1990 Best Actor winner. It wasn't Tom Cruise, but it could have been, man.
7: Good call. It was Daniel Day.
5: From My Left Foot.
7: Well done.
5: Yeah. Prayer on the ball game. KTIK, the tickets stay on. We got Pac-12. It's coming. This is the fifth different conference Boise State will take part in. That's really cool since the Big Sky. But how does this one feel different for you, Bronco Nation? You've been through this before. You've done changed leagues. What's different about this one? 208-424-9300 on Prater on the ballgame.
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15: 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Perfect pools, a scout's honor. Some high points of Boise State's time in the Mountain West in the Broncos' final 2 days in the conference. Now, the two miraculous comebacks in men's hoops against San Diego State. The first was in 2016 when the Broncos rallied from a 9-point deficit with just over a minute left to win 66-63 in Viejas Arena. Six free throws and two Nick Duncan three-pointers accounted for a 12-0 run to end it. The Aztecs had won 164 consecutive games when leading with 5 minutes to go, and they led at the five-minute mark in this one. The other was in 2023 when the loudest Boise State crowd in decades urged on the Broncos as they rallied from a 9-point deficit in the final 6 minutes to beat the 18th-ranked Aztecs 66-60. Max Rice scored 12 straight points during a 14-0 run to finish the game. When you head out to the pool, you don't want to balance chemicals. 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I'm Tom Scott on The Ticket.
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0: Broadcasting from your Lithia Ford of Boise studio, where Ford begins in Idaho. It's nice having Prater back. He was in the mountains last week on vacation. Now he's ready to go because it's a week of celebration right around here on KTIK, The Ticket. Prater, Greg Frank, Bob Beeler, the whole band together this week. Prater, and time for celebration, and really going to start tomorrow.
1: Looking forward to it, guys. We've been invited, and Boise State has accepted our, and Boise State has accepted our invitation, or however you want to say it. We're going to be at the launch party tomorrow, from do our live show from 3 to 6. We'd like to think that this is the first ever event at the North End Zone. They probably had a couple of others before, but we're going to claim that it's the first event. Doing our live show from 3 to 6 right there on the concourse outside, and then a launch party involving anybody who wants to show up. This sucker is wide open for anybody. That it's free admission, $5 for parking. 5:30 to 7:30, they're going to have all kinds of fun, everything from kids' face painting to merch with Pac-12 logos to live music, free hot dogs, concession stands, Prater in the ball game, and Greg's going to show up. We're all going to be down there, a couple of thousand people. At 7 o'clock, they're going to make a big, giant announcement. It's the big special surprise of the night. It's a once-in-a-lifetime announcement,
0: yep.
1: A once-in-a-lifetime reveal, a once-in-a-lifetime kind of a moment that Boise State is publicizing as they're going to celebrate this brand new Pac-12 era that begins tomorrow night at midnight.
0: Guys, what's different? What feels different, at least, about going into the Pac-12? I mean, because you're a Boise State football fan, and if you're, what, over the age of 30, you've been down this road before as much as anybody. I mean, Mike Prater, as soon as they start this Pac-12 experience, this will be the fifth conference you've covered Boise State participating in, going all the way back to 93, 94, when you were covering Boise State when they played in the Big Sky. I mean, you got a lot to draw on this one.
1: Yeah, and all four transition guys are different. I can't speak. I'm not old enough to speak for the transition from independence in 69 to the Big Sky in 1970. I would imagine that was a pretty big deal back in the day, and that was a big, big moment for that football program. And they took off and running with all kinds of success. But then all of a sudden, here comes, you know, after 25 years in the Big Sky, here comes the Big West. And Boise State at that time is chasing Nevada. Nevada pops into the Big West a couple of years before. Boise State was always little brother to Big Brother Nevada back in those days. But moving into the Big West was a big, big deal. Not because it was the Big West, but because it was Division I football. You finally got to eat at the big boy table. Think of it a Thanksgiving-wise. But at the same time, guys, it was a very, very, very bittersweet moment. Boise State football, that's probably the low point of their entire existence. And I mean their entire existence. I don't know if there was a more of a low point than 95, 96, 97. And they made this transition in 1996, the first year in the Big West. Their coach was dying and eventually died. They had all kinds of issues. They had more losses than they've ever had before. Coaching this, coaching that. It was a complete and total
0: discipline stuff, too.
1: All kinds of discipline stuff, all kinds of different kinds of things that were going on. It was basically a 2 or 3 year run circus show. And unfortunately, the timing was the Big West, where they just weren't getting the job done. All of a sudden, here comes the WAC in 2000. TCU was in the WAC the year before. TCU did not stay in the WAC. Boise State's hanging out with SMU, San Jose State. That was kind of a big deal. I think that was a much, much bigger deal than the Big West. And then all of a sudden, here comes the Mountain West. And then all of a sudden, TCU and BYU and Utah are all gone. And that was kind of a blow. We all saw it coming, and nobody was shocked. But the way that it all came down, it was just a big, big blow. Boise State kept thinking they were chasing the big time, chasing the big time. And every time they caught the big guys would go off to another conference. And that was kind of a crappy thing. But then here comes Pete, here comes Kellen to kind of save the day. And then this beautiful Mountain West era was really good for Boise State football. And the Pac-12 era, I don't know what that's going to tell. I don't know what that story is going to be different. But nobody's going to give Boise State any kind of credit for joining the Pac-12. It's good in branding. It's good for marketing. It's the only way that they have to survive at this point. And it's good just as long as we don't compare it to 108 years of history in a conference that Boise State is never going to be a part of that history. So it's a very, very different time. But every transition for Boise State has been very, very unique.

0: You know, the thing that stands out to me about this transition, I certainly can't speak to the history the way Prater could just there, is just, it's not to say that Boise State isn't entering on top, because I think everybody, at least in football, is looking up at Boise State as the biggest brand in this league, having just won the Mountain West. But I do feel like it's a little more of a level playing field when we talk about which program, at least in football, is jockeying for that pole position. Because Johnny and I talked about last week how Texas State and Washington State have been making some hay in the recruiting battles for what that's worth, and those programs seem to be trending up. And I think last year, obviously in the Mountain West, we saw how neck and neck and how tight it was really all season, coming down to a computer tiebreaker. So I don't want to say that Boise State doesn't still carry a certain reputation that clearly deserves to be respected, but I do think they're entering this league with everybody else in the league thinking, hey, we got a puncher's chance. I don't think that Boise State is, you know, lapping any field here. I think that this is maybe a little bit more of a level playing field than some of the other times Boise State went into other leagues.
1: I agree with that, but I also don't think it's unique. That's exactly how they felt when they moved into the Big West, I think. Again, I can't speak for the Big Sky, but moving into the Big West, Nevada was the big dog. It didn't take long for Boise State to become the big dog, but Boise State was not the flagship football program when they made that first move. I don't think anybody was impressed with the WAC of 2000, 2001, 2002. There was nobody. I guess Fresno State, San Diego State.
2: When Boise State signed up for the WAC, they were with Louisiana Tech, Rice, SMU, UTEP.
1: San Jose State.
2: Tulsa and San Jose State. But that's just how far east it was.
1: Yeah.
2: La Tech, Rice, SMU, UTEP, and Tulsa. That's Texas and Oklahoma. Those were all conference mates for Boise State the first year of the WAC, and then shuffling. Conference USA raided the WAC and took those teams. Then the WAC raided...
1: The WAC was just a bunch of vagabonds.
2: It kind of was, yeah.
1: So, and Boise State, clearly, I mean, even though they lost their first two games in the WAC era, they lost by the way, Boise State is 2-2 in games in conference play. First games in conference play, they won their first ever game in the Big Sky. I believe it was Chico State. They lost their first ever game as a Big West member. I believe they lost to Central Michigan, if I remember right. In the WAC, they started 0-2. I believe they lost to South Carolina and Washington State in back-to-back weeks. And then the Mountain West era started off, I believe, against Idaho State in 2011, so they won that. Boise State's 2-2 in first games, so I guess we'll see if Oregon will definitely be the tiebreaker. We'll see how that plays out. Boise State quickly established itself as the dominant team after those first couple losses in the WAC. And that was probably one of their more dominant, if not their most dominant era, that quick era in the WAC. And then all of a sudden, Kellen and Pete took it to a whole other level, but they had competition. They had pretty decent competition, even though they dominated the entire conference. I don't know if they went into the Mountain West thinking that they were going to be the big dog.
2: In the Mountain West?
1: Yeah.
2: That's a really good question, because TCU was rolling then. Those other schools left. I'm trying to think, going back to the Mountain West, you were thinking, okay, it's a slight level up in competition, but it ended up not being a level up in competition. I mean, Kellen goes to Georgia and beats the Georgia Bulldogs before a Mountain West team,
1: That's who it was. That's who they opened up the Mountain West area against. Georgia. That's who it was. You're right.
2: It was Georgia.
1: And they won that game.
2: Yeah, and they won. They beat Georgia. So it's like, okay, now we're going to get worried about Mountain West teams? Probably not the case. But, you know, what sticks out to me with the new league is it's just tightening up the Mountain West a little bit. This will be a better league. It'll be a tougher, it'll be a more challenging league. I think I like Oregon State and Washington State every year on the schedule, more consistent, but I don't know if I see a major light at the end of the tunnel anymore. You know, when they went to the previous leagues, the pot of gold at the end of the rainbow was still the Big 12, and people would say the Pac-12. I think that's kind of gone now. I think this might be the league, Prater. I don't know, maybe you and I will die with Boise State a member of the Pac-12 long down the road. It feels like this has more permanence than the Mountain West or the WAC, where they were still kind of trying to climb. Finally, feels like now they're maybe just in their rightful home, and this is where they should be. And let's get the ball rolling, Greg Frank.
0: Yeah, I mean, you might be right, although I do think it's funny that we had a news item last week that the Colorado State Athletic Director is already mad that the Protect College Sports Bill might bar Colorado State from getting entry into the Big 12. So I thought that was funny how you had an athletic director of this new league already thinking about the league after the Pac-12. But I kind of like how this league is still geographically aligned. I think that'll be one of the fun things about it. And one of the things that I would like to see emerge, if we're right about the balance of power maybe being a little bit more level here, I'd like to see some real rivalries, because that's the best part about college athletics, particularly the regionality of it, is that you see the same teams and you start to develop some bad blood, and the playing field ideally can level off to the point where rivalries become a thing. And I think we've lost that the last 5 to 10 years in college sports for obvious reasons. And maybe the Pac-12 can brand itself on, hey, you know, we're the league that still has a bunch of teams that hate each other, and you know, we're growing a lot of rivalries here. And you know, obviously the Oregon States and the Washington States of the world aren't that far from Boise. That's my hope, is that we can bring some regionality and some rivalries back, because obviously, like Prater talked about, back when Boise State Nevada was a big rivalry, have they had a big one since? You know,
2: no. I mean, that's the constant conversation. Boise has no rival, you know?
1: They did from 1990 to 2010, and it was Nevada, and it wasn't even close. And that has, well, and then Idaho, obviously, because it was a big part of it. They had a couple rivalries, and they have none now. So, I don't know. I mean, I'm a little jaded when it comes to Boise State and rivalry talk, because I've been hearing that question for 15, 20 years now, and it just doesn't happen. I have zero faith, unlike Johnny, that Oregon State's going to be good. I don't. The region, and even if they are, I don't see Boise State and Oregon State ever entering into a really cool rivalry. Washington State certainly has some potential, I hope, we think, maybe. I don't know.
2: I hope so, too.
1: It'd be nice. You know, we've been talking about Boise State, San Diego State, Boise State, Fresno State, Boise State, Utah State for 15 years, and it just never is going to click, and I don't think it will ever click. So, I don't know. We'll see. I mean, as soon as Kirby Moore gets Washington State jacked up and going, and they start playing really fun, competitive games, you know, Kirby Moore's going to get out of here, and then who knows what's going to happen after that. But
2: you'd think
1: I totally agree with you, and I never thought of it that way. This is another reason that makes the Pac-12 move unique. I think it is the end of the journey. I think this is the end of the road. How long that road goes and how successful it'll be, I have no idea. That's going to be kind of the fun and the beauty, and I totally agree with you guys that the level playing field is all going to be fun. The dead weight has been knocked off. That's really cool. Every other conference that they've had has had a massive amount of dead weight. Hell, the WAC was all dead weight back in the day.
2: Man.
1: So this is going to be cool, and I think there's a lot of stuff here that's really, really exciting. But at the same time, it's very much a different kind of a transition into a new conference. And we're going to celebrate it all week. But how big is that celebration really going to be?
2: Tomorrow we're broadcasting Idaho Sports Talk at the concourse of the new North End Zone at Albertson Stadium, Prater. And one more time, for all our listeners, there's going to be, they say, a major announcement at 7 p.m., everybody. And it's historic. It's really, really big, guys.
1: You guys want to be there. You'll want to be there.
2: You're going to want to be there, and it's free. All you got to do is find a way to pay $5 for parking, free hot dogs, but they will have concessions. That's the west side of the stadium, Gate 4. Remember that. Enter through Gate 4 and Prater. They're going to want to head to the merch store, because it'll be official. You guys can buy those Bronco shirts, hats, whatever, and you're going to see that Pac-12 logo on it. That's also pretty cool.
1: That's very, very cool. You and I had Julian Bowie in the studio a couple weeks ago, and you and I looked at his Pac-12 logo at the same time, and you and I looked at each other with a little sparkle in our eye.
2: Because it's kind of like,
1: it's kind of cool, man. It's really cool to see that logo on a Boise State uniform.
2: All right, guys, that's our video segment. Shout out to Blue Ice Vodka. Prater, I'm sure you were able to get a sip or two of Blue Ice on your vacay.
1: Took two bottles with me, a little huckleberry and a little double espresso, and it was absolutely perfect. The double espresso was spectacular around a campfire. And, hey, take the huckleberry out on a boat ride on a lake. I got back into town last night, and I saw somebody on Twitter, and I was in Coeur d'Alene over the weekend on Lake Coeur d'Alene, and somebody sends me, I think I sent it to you too, Ballgame, a picture of hanging out on Lake Coeur d'Alene drinking a little Blue Ice huckleberry vodka, of which
2: it's big, man.
1: Huckleberries are big up there. Blue Ice vodka is big from the Canadian border all the way to the southern border of Idaho. And pick up a bottle today, guys. Blue Ice vodka, especially huckleberry, It's Huckleberry season, and nothing goes better with Idaho Huckleberries than Blue Ice Vodka.
2: Boise State basketball, they plucked an assistant from BYU's staff to replace Tim Duryea. Will Voigt. Who is Will Voigt? Prayer in the ball game. That's next on KTIK, The Ticket.
3: This is Ticket Traffic.
4: Slowdowns on westbound I-84 starting at Vista, continuing through the merge. Also seeing slowdowns on the outbound connector coming out of downtown Boise, starting just past Curtis, again continuing through the merge. Those slowdowns continuing to about the 5 mile road overpass. Going through Meridian on westbound I-84, heavy slowdowns at Eagle Road, Meridian Road, and 10 mile road. The earlier accident between Meridian and 10 mile road, still there, still adding to the very heavy slowdowns we are seeing.

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8: One of us has seen it all in the newsroom. The other hasn't seen a second date since the Kimmy Dome got its last coat of paint. Prater and the ball game are back.

0: we saw this morning, we got the press release, Jordan Beasley, Boise State basketball sports information director, that BSU men's basketball coach Leon Rice announced today the addition of Will Voigt as an assistant coach. He comes from the staff of BYU, where he was listed as an associate head coach this past season under Kevin Young there, and pretty interesting resume. Did my homework on Will Voigt, the newest assistant coach. I think he's replacing Tim Duryea. He has a great defensive background as well as offensive stuff. This guy looks like a pretty good teacher. He knows the foreign game really well, Prater, with his background too. Had a lot of experience with foreign players. I like what I've seen so far, the research I've done on Will Voigt. Seems like this guy's all hoops, man. Seems like he's going to fit in. He's a dog, Prater.
1: Well, I don't know if he's a dog. I'm not going to pass that title out yet. And his resume certainly scares me. I mentioned that earlier. He's got the Bush Hamden resume. It's about 20 years deep, and it's about 2 or 3 years every single stop, job hopping all over the place, trying to figure out why. That is the nature of the beast in the business sometimes. Maybe he's looking to get a head coaching job. Who knows? And we've reached out. We'll try to get him on the show next week. We couldn't quite get his schedule hooked up with our schedule this week, but want to get Will Voigt in the studio and find out what his responsibilities are, what his relationship is. Now, we do know this. So he's got a very strong relationship with Boise. As a matter of fact, he's been using Boise as his de facto home for quite a while. He has children that live here, and I'm not exactly sure how many. I know it's multiple. I did reach out to Boise State to ask how many, but he does have children, and I believe an ex-wife who lives here, and he's very close to his children and stays here and commutes a lot to his job, especially when it was in Provo. So it's a very big move for him and his family. The chance to work with Leon Rice, who he knows really, really, really well. They've been able to bond over the last couple of years. He's been described as kind of a outside the box thinking type of a coach that he tries and does all kinds of different, certain things. So the hire itself is a breath of fresh air. The fact that Tim Duryea, nothing personal, great human being, wonderful man. Go in retirement and enjoy your beautiful family. But Boise State needs a shot in the arm when it comes to the offense. That offense is stagnant. That offense needs help. And hopefully Will Voigt can bring it. He's been a defensive guy in the past. He came to BYU to help with offense. You're right. That's probably going to help ball game. We'll see. I mean, this is a big year for Leon Rice. It's a big year for his roster. It's a big year for his coaching staff. He's taking a lot of risks. He's got a lot of first-timers inside the family right now. And it's a big roll of the dice. I cannot wait to see how it turns out.
0: You know, I read that he spoke 6 languages. I don't know if you found that, and maybe that helps in terms of recruiting. I talked to you about his international experience. I mean, he was the Olympic coach for Nigeria, going to the 2016 Rio Summer Olympics. In that tournament, he was the coach of the Nigeria national team. He's also been the head coach of the Angola national team. Coached all over a big China league. He was the head coach. He was a G League head coach of 2 NBA G League franchises that I was able to find, the Bakersfield Jam and the San Antonio G League Enterprise there. There's the Austin Spurs, as they call it. He just, he loves hopping, though. Man, this guy has a different job every 2 years. I wouldn't expect him to be here long because he's just never done it. But I like this hire. I mean, his first, real job in basketball, Greg Popovich hired him to be his video coordinator for the San Antonio Spurs. The only issue is he was only there, a year and a half, because then he left there, too. He's worked for some really impressive coaches. Rick Barnes, another one. Now it's Leon Rice, Mike Prater, Will Voigt, the new associate. No. Assistant coach here.
1: Yeah, assistant basketball coach here, and we think this rounds out Leon's staff. By the way, he does have 3 kids, just did confirm that with BSU, so 3 kids all living here in the Boise area, so that's his biggest motivation to get here and spend more time with his family and have a chance to work with Leon. So, again, it's a very important year for Leon. I mean, anything could happen with this year, anything from winning a Pac-12 championship to this is a program that desperately needs a change in next March and April, and it's a big, big gamble for Will Voigt to come here with this brand-new roster, kind of a rebuilt coaching staff a little bit, a new conference, all the politics that are going on inside Extra Mile Arena. It's tough being part of the Boise State basketball family right now. They've lost they've had a lot of stuff go on in the last couple of months, and hopefully he can come in and be a guy that kind of brings a lot of glue, a lot of unification, a lot of sense of community to this basketball team. They need it.
0: Are they playing for fourth place in this league?
1: Oh, I have no idea.
0: That's what worries me. You got Gonzaga, you got San Diego State, you got Utah State.
1: They can't. They only have to worry about themselves, guys. Come on. They just need to be better. I mean, nobody's gonna compare them to Gonzaga and just go out and play against the same teams you've been playing against all year. Why all of a sudden is Utah State, San Diego State, Fresno State so much bigger, better, badder than they have been? I mean, Boise State
0: Boise State's been able to hang
1: with those guys all the time.
0: Sure.
1: And just because they're all going to have a new logo on it doesn't mean it's going to change unless this basketball program continues to trend down. And I know Leon has done everything he possibly can to not make that happen, but we don't know. I don't know if Will Voigt's a good coach. I mean, we'll see. I love the fact that there comes a breath of fresh air, and it sounds like you and I reached out to multiple people today, and everybody said he's a good dude. I heard one person say he's a little bit of a salesman, but maybe that's the recruiting angle that's going to help Leon. So we'll see how that plays out.
2: That's kind of what I was interested in. Prater, you kind of opened my eyes a couple weeks ago to just how much basketball talent comes out of the state of Utah. And if you know, you bring a guy in from BYU, I wonder if Boise... Now, I know Duryea came from Utah State, but I do wonder if Boise State can try and close the door on a few more Utah recruits, and maybe that helps them just get better players on this roster, because I think that's kind of the big thing that really, when you look at least the current roster, we say, well, I don't think they have enough talent. And I think at the end of it, we'll see how the season plays out. Obviously, we're far from tipping the ball off on 26-27, but what kind of recruiter is he, and how do they get better players to come to Boise? Because I think for the most part, you look at what they have on the roster, they either underachieve or they like kind of properly achieve. When can they overachieve again and have a team that, you know, punches above its weight? And that's both with recruiting and player development, and maybe this guy can help them there.
1: Yeah, and you know, I mean, it's never a bad thing to pluck a kid out of Utah. Utah does have a rich basketball heritage. I expect this dude to be more international. That's where I want him to make his international. That's where I want him to make his recruiting impact is international. And I'm very curious as to ask Leon if that's part of the equation for him. You know, Leon has hinted at the past, and we all know that this sport is trending in that direction and has been for a long time. Boise State always has been and needs to continue to go off and do that. So, you know, Max Rice has talked about cultivating the Australian pipeline, and here comes the African pipeline with Will Voigt. I need to see a serious injection of maybe international talent coming to Boise State.
0: That's what I think this guy can bring to the table as well. Based on his resume, feels like he has a ton of contacts overseas, and I would expect Boise State to be in some of those markets too. This guy... I mean, look at his resume. He's done a lot of good things in basketball. I'm not disappointed at all with this hire. I think he's going to be a good fit. Let's see moving forward what exactly he can do from an X's and O's standpoint, but also help bring the talent in that it's going to take to be able to keep, you know, beating the San Diego States or the Utah States. And who knows, maybe hanging with Gonzaga as well. 208-424-9300. We got soapboxes we're hopping on. We got Banbury Golf Course to tell you about, and the place to be in the Treasure Valley for Team USA on Thursday. We'll tell you exactly where everybody's going to go and make that Wednesday. That's when the game is. Duh. We got news coming up. Prater in the Ballgame.
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3: It's time for Idaho's favorite train wreck, Mike Prater. Once again, bringing the opinion you wait all day for. And Johnny Ballgame, talking about his miserable life as a Seattle sports fan. It's the 90-second soapbox on KTIK, The Ticket. You're up, Johnny.
0: Well, Serena Williams goes back to Wimbledon tomorrow. She's a wild card entry, but at least Wimbledon knows what they have to do with it. Yeah, they put her on center court. Everybody's going to be watching this match. So I ask you, 128 women in the field at Wimbledon. That's how big that bracket is. 128. That's going to take 7 victories for whoever wins it all. Is this going to be a Cinderella run if it's a run? Like, say Serena wins her first 2 matches, maybe she even wins her third, then all of a sudden she's getting down to the round of 32 or the Sweet 16. Is it a Cinderella run? She hasn't participated in years. She's got two kids. She's mid-40s. Would you consider it that? She's the best female tennis player ever. So does she not get Cinderella status no matter how old she is? Is it going to be bad for women's tennis that Serena Williams goes on a big run? Shows you that even at that age, she still beats most of the field? Is it good for women's tennis if they bury her and show her, what are you doing here, miss? We love you. You're the best ever, but you're not going to hang at Wimbledon anymore? I don't know. But I'll tell you this, I'm interested enough where I'm going to be paying attention. I might actually watch some of that match tomorrow, Serena and Wimbledon. I might. I would have never watched any women's Wimbledon tennis match this entire tournament. I might watch Serena round one against a nobody on center court. Get off it.
1: Guys, it finally happened. We've been talking about this since fall of 1997. We talked about it earlier in today's show. And for this geeked up Idaho native and hockey fan, I'm proud to say that the Treasure Valley finally has its first ever National Hockey League draft pick. There's only been four or five players born in the state of Idaho that have gone on to be drafted in the National Hockey League over the past 100 years. Certainly our state's history with the National Hockey League is very, very small and very, very shallow. And according to some reports, it's very, very conflicted with missing information out there or contradictory information. But Tyus Sparks on Saturday morning became the fourth round draft pick of the Washington Capitals, who moved up 11 spots. Traded it with the Columbus Blue Jackets to move up those 11 spots, and he went 101st overall to the Capitals, and he will join Alex Ovechkin in the Washington Capitals family. Tyus Sparks is a 6-foot forward from Meridian, Idaho, and if the last name sounds familiar, it is, guys. Nate Sparks, a former Boise State quarterback, played 17 games here in 97 and 98, and his wife, Debbie Thompson, a great Boise State gymnast. They've created this beautiful family of athletes. Nate Sparks is one of the most dynamic athletes I have ever covered in 30 years of covering Boise State athletics. And he's got this beautiful family. One of them is a gymnast, and Tyus Sparks is a National Hockey League player. I don't think we've ever had a Treasure Valley player drafted in the National Hockey League. I'm not sure we've ever had a Treasure Valley player ever compete at a certain level in the National Hockey League. And it's going to happen, guys. They said in 1997, when the Idaho Steelheads first started playing, that this will lead to more and more stuff. And there's been players playing at high levels. There's been players leaving, and that's the problem here, guys. They always have to leave. Tyus Sparks played games on weekends in Los Angeles. He played games on weekends in Vancouver while still living here in the Treasure Valley. He was a quarterback until he was 11 years old, and then he started getting on planes to go play travel hockey, and it all paid off. Nate Sparks was his coach. Nate Sparks learned to play hockey. Nate Sparks learned the rule book. And Nate Sparks, we need to talk to you, my friend. We need to chase you down and get you on the show and talk about this beautiful thing you've created. So somebody to keep an eye on, Tyus Sparks is headed to the National Hockey League. And by my account, the first ever Treasure Valley-born player to be drafted into the National Hockey League.
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2: To the news we go, and we begin with a social event for everybody on Wednesday night. And I say social event, it also happens to be a pretty big game. On Wednesday night, July the 1st, once you've gotten your Boise State Pac-12 fix, head over to Athletic Club Boise on Wednesday. 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And all net proceeds benefit the Idaho Food Bank. 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But sounds like they got a lot going on. They've had these all throughout the group stage, doing it again now for the knockout round, helping out a good cause with the Idaho Food Bank. And, you know, it's put up or shut up time now in the World Soccer Tournament. Obviously, we just saw the Germans were bounced in an upset. So the United States will be favored here against Bosnia. So hopefully the U.S. can avoid a similar fate and move on to the round of 16. But nice little event here on Wednesday night at Athletic Club Boise Stadium.
1: That will be a very fun, interesting watch party. And I don't know how many people actually know this, but there are thousands and thousands of Bosnians that live in Boise. This was a refugee city during the 1990s and the early 2000s when Bosnia was going through its civil war. And obviously that country has been under strife and civil war for many, many years. That's former Yugoslavia, Sarajevo. The Olympics were there. That's the connection here. So over the course of the last 25 years, I think over 3,000, maybe 4,000 Bosnians have moved to Boise. I would imagine most of them have country pride. Most of them may be soccer fans. And that could be a kind of a fun little social interaction experiment to watch on Wednesday night.
2: Again, that's Wednesday night at Athletic Club Boise Stadium. AC Boise is home on Thursday as well. We'll keep you updated on that throughout the week. And the big story out of the NFL last week was Terrion Arnold. Some very alarming charges against the Lions cornerback for felony armed robbery and kidnapping. Well, he is now the former Lions quarterback, cornerback, as Detroit has released Arnold. And the maximum sentence, again, for these charges could be up to life in prison. So the Lions obviously saying, get out of here. We don't want to deal with you while you go through this legal process. Terrion Arnold released today by the Detroit Lions. And that is a look at the news.
0: Feedback finale. Where are you at? Prater on the Ball Game, KTIK the Ticket.
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14: 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Still seeing heavy slowdowns on the outbound connector starting just before Cole Road, continuing through the merge. Westbound 94 seeing slowdowns just past Orchard through the merge as well. Continuing westbound through Meridian on 94, slowdowns at Eagle Road, Meridian Road, and 10 Mile Road. The earlier accident between Meridian Road and 10 Mile Road on westbound 94 is still there. Vehicles are in the left shoulder.
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3: 3 hours of sports talk comes down to this. It's the feedback finale. Whether you love us or hate us, we're reading your texts, the good, the bad, and even the Prater haters. Give it to them, Greg.
2: All right, let's get to the feedback for a Monday afternoon, June the 29th. Kevin in Napa says, the winner of my weekend is Sami Zayn, winning the undisputed WWE Championship belt on his 10th opportunity at the Belt Night of Champions PLE on Saturday. Johnny, are you a WWE guy?
0: Not since I was about 13 or 14. I got out of it. I was huge into the WWF. At the time, like I was with the NFL, like Jerry Rice and Hulk Hogan had the same type of cachet in my world growing up. But I kind of left wrestling, and it kind of bugs me that it's everywhere on ESPN now.
2: I was going to say, it seems like something you'd be interested in.
0: It was.
2: Yeah,
0: it was.
2: I thought so. Eric in Caldwell reminds us that Michigan State's Le'Veon Bell ran and caught all over Boise State. Was that would have also been a bowl game, I would have imagined? No, it was
1: regular season game.
2: Yeah. Okay. In East Lansing, they didn't come here, I would imagine, right? Yeah, okay. So Le'Veon Bell, obviously a very good NFL career for him, much like Chris Johnson. Certainly wishing the best for Chris Johnson, diagnosed with ALS. That was a tough scene over the weekend, but we played some highlights of him tearing up Boise State in the Hawaii Bowl almost 20 years ago now. Let's get to Nick in Ada County. Says Troy Edwards of Louisiana Tech had 10 catches for 235 yards and 5 touchdowns against Boise State in 1998. Not bad.
1: I do remember that game.
0: Troy Edwards and Tim Rattay.
1: Tim Rattay was a big one.
0: At Louisiana Tech. Yep. Troy Edwards had a game where he had over 300 receiving yards, guys. Troy Edwards. I think your Steelers drafted him, too. He was a washout in the NFL, but my God, before the stat boom of college sports happened, Troy Edwards had these crazy video game stats, Greg, and they threw the ball all over the place down there in Ruston.
1: There was a time where I was covering the team then, where I thought the Louisiana Tech road trip was the toughest game for Boise State every single year. It was scary. It was humidified. It was humid. They had this great offense. Somebody, the winner of that game, you had to basically score 45 to 50 points to win those games back in the day. Yeah. And some of those games were blowouts. Some of them were competitive. Boise State ended up winning most, if not all of them, but man, those were scary games.
2: Brian in Boise, Prater is my winner of the weekend for not being able to pick up his phone for 8 days. That's amazing.
1: Easy to do, guys. Real easy to do.
2: Artie, the one-man party, says the winner of my weekend was the jackwagon that fell asleep on Ballgame's national show last night. Johnny, what happened there?
0: There was a guy that was waiting on hold for a while, and we finally got to him. He didn't say anything, but I could hear him breathing hard, and I told the board operator to turn the volume up, and he was snoring. And then we tried to wake him up through the microphone, doing all this stuff. Wouldn't work. It was Prater. I've been on the air for over 13,000 hours of my life. I've never went to a call and the dude was sleeping.
2: Hey, this industry will keep you on your toes.
0: Well,
2: that's for sure.
0: It was what, like 4 a.m. Eastern time for the guy. I mean, appreciate him staying.
2: Where was he calling from?
0: Montreal.
2: Oh, wow. Okay, I didn't even know that there were affiliates in Canada. I should probably know that, but wow.
0: I don't know. Yeah. I was calling from Montreal.
2: That's a curveball for sure. Vandal Al thought it was lung cancer for George Harrison. I did look it up, though. Looks like it was throat cancer. Died at the age of 58, did George Harrison in 2001. Guys, that's all we got for feedback today on the Cloverdale Plumbing text line, but obviously it's a big day tomorrow. I don't know if we want to, I guess it's by definition, the legality of it. It is our last show with Boise State in the Mountain West, but we are celebrating a new conference.
0: And the last show of the month of June will be at the Albertsons Stadium Concourse, right there where the north end zone has been built to have a party. Prater, fans are encouraged to come. It's free. And apparently we've been told that there's going to be a massive message. Something will be said tomorrow around 7 that's just going to be absolutely historic and big time for Boise State fan. That's all we know. But tomorrow's going to be pretty cool. You get merch at the Blue and Orange store with Pac-12 logos on it tomorrow. I mean, this is going to be a good show.
1: Doors open at 5:30, guys. We're going to be doing our show there from 3 to 6. So come by and say hi after 5:30 when you pop in. Listen to us between 3 and 6. Spencer Danielson live on this show tomorrow at 3:15 talking about the last day in the Mountain West and the move to the Pac-12 at 4 o'clock straight up right on our set from the North End Zone Concourse. Jeremiah Dickey, Boise State's athletic director. And then at 5 o'clock, we've been looking forward to this one for a year, guys. Her debut, Teresa Gould, Pac-12 commissioner, is going to join us live for about 20 minutes from California. And Ballgame and I are going to have some fun getting to know her and letting her get to know us. And just to talk about the importance of the next 36 hours. It's weird. I never thought about that. Tomorrow night at midnight, the Mountain West era will be done. And the Pac-12 era will be in Boise, Idaho.
2: Guys, I just hope we don't go another year in between Teresa Gould interviews. Now that Boise State is entering the league. Now, granted, I don't know how often you guys interviewed Gloria Navarez, but
0: whenever we wanted,
2: that one seemed pretty easy. So hopefully, sometime before June 30th, 2027, Teresa Gould joins again. But looking forward to that and just the whole big celebration tomorrow. It'll be a good day for Boise State athletics.
0: 100%,
1: Johnny, you and I, because we started our relationship not quite as pesky as we're starting it with Therese. Now, we're not starting it pesky. We just haven't had time to put this schedule together. But once we got Gloria, she was our favorite. We charmed her to death. She loved us. We loved her. We called her the gangster, and that was pretty cool. And we did build this beautiful relationship. And the Pac-12 knows about our relationship with Gloria. And I have a feeling that tomorrow at 5 o'clock, we're going to build a beautiful relationship with Teresa Gould, who is married to a former Boise State football coach.
0: What? Man, all roads somehow lead back to the blue. Great show today. And as he said, yes, Spencer Danielson, Jeremiah Dickey, Teresa Gould, all tomorrow. Greg, Prater, Johnny, appreciate you listening. This is Idaho Sports Talk. I love ya!
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